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0: Evening and welcome to the Metal Storm here on WBGU 88.1 FM here in lovely Bowling Green, Ohio. Just finishing up that set there with music from Witch Bombing off of their Deep in a Bottomless Grave with Dead Veins. Also, Crocophile from out of Michigan doing Crud off of their current Sewer King, King of the Sewer. Also, Cosmic Putrefaction with I Should Greet the Inexorable Darkness from Empire. I keep wanting to say Empire, but it's Emerald Fires Atop the Farewell Mountains. Also, Brutality in there with Destroyed by Society from In Mourning. Disgorge did I Watched Myself Rot from Gore, Blessed to the Worms. And, of course, Slayer started off there at the top with Angel of Death from Rain and Blood here on your first choice for metal in Northwest Ohio, WBGU 88.1 FM. Hey, I got a couple messages for you, and we'll be right back.
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0: 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My name's Jimmy. I'll be here until midnight tonight, so you can call me at 419-372-8810. You can also hear The Metal Storm on the streaming service, which is bgfalconmedia.com. All right, we're just going to get right back to it. Hopefully we got the technical difficulties worked out here in the studio because things just went goofy there for a second. But I think we got everything straightened out, so we're going to get right back to it. Here's some new stuff from Vulnificus. This comes off of their new Inclination CD. 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
1: Jennifer wrestled her friend playfully to the ground in front of the snow cone stand and began licking at the girl's eyeballs, as if they were sugar cubes. Their bodies convulsed and flailed with an almost seizure-like intensity, at times their pale limbs seeming to shift back and forth from one torso to the other. A crowd gathered almost immediately to watch these two girls tie and untie their bodies like a pair of pit vipers. They were confused or concerned or shocked or aroused or all of the above, but no one dared interfere with the performance. Jennifer's long, ashen hair hung down, concealing the girl's face like a curtain around a hospital bed. No one had any idea that the girl's eyes were eroding under her ruby tongue. This is disgusting. It's pornography, explained a pasty slug-like woman in a fur coat, vanilla ice cream smeared across her double chin like a money shot. Countered a balding professor type in his mid-40s, his left hand stuffed crassly down the front of his pants. No. This is beautiful. This is art.

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1: This message brought to you by the Rape, Abuse, and Incest National Network and this station.

Gabe here on 88.1 WBGU. Off of the turntable there with a couple tracks from the B-side of their probably one of the last records they did, Forking Pass. Great band from out of Minneapolis. And we did hear Yayo and Execution Routine. One of the cool things about Scabe was that they were an all bass guitar band. They had three bass players, a drummer, and a singer. And I was fortunate enough to see them a few times. And let me tell you, they were awesome. I actually got to see them once in their hometown in Minneapolis. And they were one of the coolest bands of all time. But as I said, Scabe there, finishing off that set off the Forking Pass LP. Also, Devourment with Profane Contagion from the Obscene Majesty CD. Also, Pig Destroyer with a few off of there, the vinyl. Prowler in the Yard with Scatology, Homework, Cheerleader Corpses, and Jennifer. And Volnificus started that set off with Intrinsic Inclination from their current Inclination CD. And those guys are going to be part of the Ohio Death Fest this weekend on Friday at the Mercury Music Lounge in Lakewood, Ohio. Of course, that just outside of Cleveland. That club there on Detroit Avenue in Lakewood. Also on that bill on Friday will be Pyrexia, Brodegwin, Exploding Zombies, Internal Suffering, Limb Splitter, Malignancy, Meat Hook, Morpheus Descends, Regurgitations, Rotterdam, Scattered Remnants, and Too Violently Vomit, all along with Volnificus on Friday in Lakewood at the Mercury Music Lounge for the Ohio Death Fest. So if you get a chance to check that out, you should head on up there on Friday. And currently outside of WBGU studios, we're looking at 76 degrees, and tonight we're going to be looking at a low of 62 degrees. And looking ahead to your extended weather forecast, Thursday, sunny with a high of 85 and a low of 62. Friday, more sun and a high of 86 and a low of 65. Saturday, starting off your weekend, possible rain showers and a high of 83 and a low of 64. And rounding out your weekend on Sunday, more possible rain showers with a high of 83 and a low of 64. 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It is 9:45 or 9:12. We'll round ups. So anyway, 9:12 here on WBGU. Of course, this is the Metal Storm. My name is Jimmy. I'll be here until midnight, so you can call me 419-372-8810. Got a bunch of vinyl that we're going to be playing, tons of it, and so we're going to get right back to it. And right now, we're going to get back to this. Outside of the Ohio Death Fest on Friday, Saturday is the Dead by Dog Fest. So we got back-to-back fests in Lakewood on Friday at the same location at the Mercury Music Lounge. And this is one of the bands that's going to be there on Saturday for the Dead by Dog Fest. This is Melting Rot.

0: off of the Kill Whitey release with Coping With It. Also, her Denial of God with Hour of the Worm from their most current, The Hollow Mass. Also, Hexea doing Leviathan Calls from their current, The Ancient Gaping Mouth. Morden Red with Circle of Iron from Eat for Satan. And Melting Rot there at the top with a Human Pavement Splatter from Infatuation with Premeditation, right here on your first choice for metal in Northwest Ohio, WBGU 88.1 WBGU. And all those bands that I just mentioned, they're all part of the Dead by Dog Fest that's happening on Saturday in Lakewood at the Mercury Music Lounge. That show kicking off at 2 o'clock. Also on that bill will be Sam Bile and Friends, and Lord Humongous will be there too. So that'll be a cool show to go to. Also, if you can't make the Ohio Death Fest on Friday at the Mercury Music Lounge, you can go to the Dead by Dog Fest on Saturday at the Mercury Music Lounge there in Lakewood on Detroit Avenue. So all conveniently located right there. You got one on Friday and you got one on Saturday. All right, I got a message here and I'm gonna play it for you, and then I'll be right back.
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0: 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And Metal Storm time, we are looking at 9:30 here until midnight. So give me a call, 419-372-8810. Also, you can stream it on the bgfalconmedia.com. All right, we're just going to get right back to it. Here's some new stuff from out of Japan. This comes off the new Pharmacist CD. This is the title track, Vertebrae by Vertebrae.

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Mike Dimebride here on 881 WBGU with the title track from Like Gods of the Sun. Also, Off the Turntable with False doing The Key of Passive Suffering. That comes off of their self-titled LP. And the title track from the new Pharmacist from out of Japan with a Vertebrae After Vertebrae. Right here on your first choice for metal in Northwest Ohio, WBGU 88.1 FM. My name is Jimmy. I'll be here for another 2 hours until midnight, so you can call me 419-372-8810. And you can stream us at bgfalconmedia.com. And what do we got coming up? Oh, we got the weather. The weather outside is not frightening. Currently, we're looking at 74 degrees, and we will have a low tonight at 62. And looking ahead to your weekend weather, Thursday, sunny, 85 and a high of 62. Friday, sunny and a high of 86 and a low of 65. Saturday, rain possible with a high of 83 and a low of 64. And then Sunday, rounding out your weekend, more rain possible with a high of 83 and a low of 64. And as I said, here until midnight. So right now we're going to do something. Cradle of Filth is going out on tour in October, honoring the 35th anniversary of Dusk and Her Embrace. So we are going to do the title track from that record right now here on The Metal Storm.

Hello, my cemeterians. This is the Groovy Grave Creeper, your delightful host of Cemetery Go-Go, heard here on WBGU 88.1 FM every Friday night at 11 p.m., where we play the ghouliest hits from the grave to get your bloodletting and your freak beat on. 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
1: Before I came to Alcoholics Anonymous, I thought all the people that I knew who didn't drink were self-righteous people, holier than thou. 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

0: Blunt here on 88.1 WBGU, Metal Storm off of their closure release with A Good Bag. Also in that set, we had Beast in the Field doing Deep in the Cave off of their Goat Isle Seance LP that comes off the turntable. Demi Borger after that with Ascent from their new Grand Serpent Rising, and those guys out on tour are going to be in Cleveland on August the 13th at the Agora, along with Hypocrisy and Holder. Nocmistium doing A Seed for Suffering off of their Instinct Decay release, and Black Braid off of their current number 3 record with War Drums at Dawn on the Day of My Death. Also, classic Black Mono with Avagor during the Dark Kiss from Nocmistium, and it's hard to say, and Cradle of Filth there at the top with the title track from Dusk and Her Embrace. And Cradle out on tour this fall in October, celebrating the 35th anniversary of Dusk and Her Embrace, and they're going to be in Cleveland at the Agora on October the 25th, I do believe. And Moonspell is going to be with them, too. And I think, well, originally Worm was going to be playing, too, but I got a message from a friend of mine the other day that said that Worm wasn't playing in Cleveland, so not sure what that's all about. But Cradle of Filth and Moonspell in Cleveland on October the 25th, celebrating the 35th anniversary of Dusk and Her Embrace. And right now, we got a few messages for you, and we'll be right back.
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0: We're back here on the Metal Storm on WBGU 88.1 FM. My name's Jimmy. Here for another hour and 15 minutes, so you give me a call, 419-372-8810, and you can always stream the show at bgfalconmedia.com. And right now we're going to get right back to it. Here's some new stuff from out of Finland. This is Moonlight Sorceries. This comes off of their current Horned Lord of the Thorned Castle. This is The Secret of Streaming Blood.

Vargrave here on 88.1 WBGU off of their current The Dimension Demonium release with Starlight Chalice. Also in that set, and I should mention that Vargrave, they're from Finland, and also from Finland is Moonlight Sorcery off of their most current Horned Lord of the Thorned Castle with The Secret of Streaming Blood. Right here on your first choice for metal in Northwest Ohio, WBGU 88.1 FM. And Bowling Green weather currently outside of WBGU studios here in the Helene Center. We are looking at 72 degrees, and tonight we're looking at a low of 62. And looking ahead to your weekend weather, Thursday, which would be tomorrow, sunny and a high of 85 and a low of 62. Friday, starting your weekend with a high of 86 and a low of 65 under sunny skies. Saturday, rain possible and low of 64 and a high of 83. Rounding out your weekend on Sunday, rain possible with a high of 83 and a low of 64. And it is almost 11 o'clock here on the Metal Storm, and that means it's time to pay tribute to the godfathers of the metal. And what we're going to do is we're going to start things off with some classic Sabbath off the turntable from the second record, Paranoid. And, of course, this one features Ozzy on lead vocals, where some of the stuff that I played in the last couple weeks, I was playing some of the Ronnie James Dio stuff. So we're going to go back to the old school and feature Ozzy for a while. And so we're going to get right at it. And here is Warpigs on 88.1 WBGU Metal Storm.

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1: Hi, radio listeners out there. When you hear Sam Hunt singing This Land Is Your Land, originally written by Woody Guthrie, then it's Wednesday at 1 o'clock. Every Wednesday at 1 o'clock right here on WBGU, Melissa's Hour of Song specializes in vocal music of a variety of range, from folk to rock to blues. 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

0: You can be an essential part of the morning show's continued success on WBGU-FM. 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

listen to the unburdening. To live here in this unforgiving lightness. To hold it all as it is. I am all of it never and always was. I am still a child finding flowers and furling forms and falling further into laughter. 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I am the love lasting. And there I am, a fragile being in the belly of your body. 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The ways I've always carried the weight of your absence, reaching for you when I needed you. And I will keep reaching.

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0: This hour of programming on WBGU is brought to you by The Stroh Center. 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

It's like pure, the purest regret, the purest expression of regret. 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

0: Well, that's some good stuff, isn't it? That's Lee Greenwood, members of the Armed Forces, and their rendition of his classic, God Bless the USA, as we get started on a Thursday edition here at the Morning Show. Good morning, Quinn Corp at the Dave Horger Media Production Studio, the Michael and Sarah Kuhlin Center. It's the home of the School of Media and Communication, the Morning Show at 88.1 FM here in the county, and streaming, as always, at bgfalconmedia.com and bgchamber.net. Good to have you along on a Thursday edition, and what a nice start to the day. Kind of crisp outside, isn't it? Sitting right around the 60-degree mark right now, according to my car on the way in today. Going to be a little bit warmer than yesterday, a couple degrees warmer. We'll have temperatures reaching up into the middle 80s, but still no precipitation in the forecast, at least until Friday night and Saturday. Sorry about that, weekenders. Today's high again, 85 degrees. Winds out of north at 5 miles an hour. Overnight low tonight of 63 degrees. And tomorrow, 87. Back we go to summertime with highs in the upper 80s and no rain. There's a chance of rain. Get the latest forecast from WTOL and share that with you when they provide it to us. But for now, the National Weather Service says a chance of showers on Saturday. It'll be cloudy overnight for Friday night with a low of 68 degrees. And Saturday's high with a 60% chance of scattered showers at 78 degrees. And then Sunday looks pretty good. Which is good because, of course, Sunday's actually the first official day of the Wood County Fair this year. It's going to be 80 degrees and partly sunny skies. Pretty dry for the first part of the next week. In fact, we're looking at the 5-day forecast, the 7-day forecast, and it's calling for just a slight chance of showers a couple of days. Looks like we're going to get to the fair as of now. It looks pretty good for the fair. Warm temperatures, we'll call it hot by the time we get to the latter part of next week, about this time as we're deep into the fair. It's going to be into the upper 80s once again. 60 right now, though, makes it feel nice, doesn't it? Humidity levels are still down just a bit at 70%, and winds are actually out of the west at about 5 miles an hour this morning. Much more coming up about music, much more coming about the fair, and lots to get to on a very busy Thursday edition here of the Morning Show. As always, we do pause when we start our program and our broadcast day here at 88.1 FM. We always pause and honor all those who have served, are serving, or will serve our nation by playing of our national anthem or patriotic music for you this morning. It was Lee Greenwood and some of the compatriots there over at the military services that did the honors for us. Zach Magura, thank you for the work you do for our veterans all throughout the year at 1940 East Gypsy Lane Road. By the way, Zach's going to be one of our first guests that joins us live at our remote broadcast next week. We'll be settling in, as always, under the canopy outside the Pratt Pavilion right there on the Midway and broadcasting from 6 to 9, Monday through Friday. And Mr. Magura is scheduled to stop by around 8:30 or so. Also on the Monday guest list, Wade Godchalk, the Executive Director of the Wood County Economic Development Commission, said he wanted to stop by and visit with us and talk about the economic impact of the fair, and for that matter, the tractor pulls, which come up in a couple of weeks as well. And Stan Kordecki will reconnect with him after missing that opportunity this past Monday as he was tied up in some meetings, but certainly the Wood County Hospital, one of our partners in our broadcast from the Wood County Fair this year, and certainly one of the folks that helped to make the fair successful each and every year. Stan Kordecki will join us next Monday, but I digress. I haven't told you he's going to be on the program today, have I? Some of our regulars will be in the lineup, including Nick Eckel, who's filling in, of course, for Craig Everett. Nick Eckel, our agriculture specialist from out the OSU Extension office. He'll be checking in around 7:30 or so. 7:40, we turn the program over to Tim and Artie. Tim Emmerich and Dr. Artie Gagner. It's the Tim and Artie Show from 7:40 to 7:50 or so. Updates on what's happening with Call the Canyon Cafe and Catering and Easy Street Cafe and other initiatives around the area. Tim, of course, a member, amongst other things, of the Bowling Green Chamber Board and also a member of the Zoning Board of Appeals. We talk about city business sometimes. And Dr. Gagner, the president of the Bowling Green City Schools Board of Education and also involved with the Bowling Green Park Board and many other initiatives as well. And, of course, downtown entrepreneurs, too. We'll talk with them about the fact that they are providing a lunch and a veggie plate for a BB&B they're going to be having at I believe that's at Call the Canyon, if I'm not mistaken. It's happening on August the 12th. Trying to read my notes here. I know what that is. That's the legislative update. Yeah, happening on August the 12th. They're providing some goodies for that when State Senator Teresa Gavarone and our State Representative Hrazi Ghanbari are going to be giving their annual legislative update over at the Job and Family Services offices. So thank very much to Tim and Artie for that. We'll talk about that and more. And then Leslie Medeiros is our guest coming up in our Wood County Health Department a bit later on this morning. Leslie's going to be stopping by to chat with us about the mobile health unit and where it's going to be all next week. Where is that beautiful van going to be? Well, it's more than that, isn't it? It's almost RV size. But it's a mobile health unit that came to service here in Wood County in the last couple of years, and it's been all over the county, and it's going to be at the county fair for the first time ever. Leslie Medeiros, the RN and nursing supervisor, is going to be visiting with us to tell us the Mobile Health Center is going to be providing services at the fair this year for the very first time. Excited about that. And we'll talk with Leslie about that around 8:15 or so. We've got sports, we've got birthdays, anniversaries, and your call-ins and conversation as well, if you want to jump into the conversation. Tomorrow, while we're talking about lineups, tomorrow's a very special program, of course, for our last one before we head over to the fair, when Ann Caverna, who's a published author from right here in Bowling Green, Ann stopped by to see how things work inside the Dave Horker Media Production Studio yesterday, because she's going to be my co-host tomorrow. We're going to be talking about her books. We'll talk with officials from the Wood County District Public Library and talk with folks from Job and Family Services, because Ann is very active not only in being an accomplished author, but also in support of foster care for youngsters. She herself and her husband have fostered a child in the past and know what that experience was like. But we'll talk with her about that tomorrow, and have some of our regular guests and features as well on the Finally Friday edition of the morning show tomorrow. But I want to get that started with today, you know. It's already 6:12, 12 minutes after 6 o'clock. And again, thanks to our anchor underwriter to get us started every Monday through Friday. That's the folks at Cahove, Naney & Holmes. Very much appreciate those good folks for their continued support of us here on the morning show. The Wood County Veterans Service Office, you can call them, by the way, at 419-354-9147 to find out about services that you so richly deserve. All right, in our headlines this morning, we'll talk construction, as we've been all week long and all summer long, it seems, for that matter. But here in the city of Bowling Green, today is the day. It's July the 30th, right? Yes. And that means that North Main Street is going to be reduced to one lane from 8 o'clock this morning until noon. The northbound lane on Main Street between Evers Avenue and Mary Avenue is going to be shut down. Crews there, we're told, are replacing electrical poles in that area. That work site will be cordoned off, and drivers asked to proceed with caution while driving in that area from 8 to noon today. Again, that's North Main Street reduced to one lane, 8 a.m. to noon today. The northbound lane on Main Street between Evers Avenue and Mary Avenue. Avoid that area if you can, and if you can't, just slow down and drive carefully while they work on that electrical pole in that area. Today's also the second day of 2 days of work at Fairview Avenue. That's closed in both directions between West Poe Road and Curtis Avenue between 7:30 this morning until 3:30 this afternoon, the second day of a sewer lateral they're working on in that area, weather permitting, and it's been good for it. Should be able to wrap it up, they say, by 3:30 this afternoon. Again, avoid Fairview Avenue, closed in both directions between West Poe Road and Curtis Avenue, 7:30 a.m. to 3:30 p.m. Well, a lot of folks turning out yesterday for the downtown farmers market. I must say, we always enjoy our opportunity to visit with Kinsey Mazey, who's the manager of the market again this year. The WLI Downtown Farmers Market, brought to you by the folks at Workley's Independence. A big crowd turning out last night, as we anticipated, because the weather was just perfect. Yesterday, we had the opportunity, as we do every Wednesday, to talk with Kinsey Mazey. Kinsey is the manager of your downtown farmers market this year, and I asked her the question about the virus, the intestinal virus that's been in the news so much lately. It's apparently coming from produce, from iceberg lettuce that's been packaged, grown down in Mexico and packaged, and they're still trying to trace it down, but certainly Michigan and Ohio are kind of leading the charge across the country with numbers of this virus, and we'll talk about that again when Leslie joins us at 8:15 this morning. We've been talking about it the last several weeks with our health department officials on Thursdays, but at any rate, I posed the question yesterday to Kinsey that are folks staying away from produce altogether and lettuce in particular, or does this this issue that's developed across the country mean that folks are now shopping local? Interesting, huh? They are, in fact, now that they know they have a local place they can pick up produce that hasn't been packaged somewhere we don't know where and handled by we don't know who, why not go to local markets like our downtown farmers market on Wednesdays?
1: Yes. So when I've been down at the market and stuff, when I've been hearing people, they've been asking our vendors about it and everything. Shop local. That's all we can recommend, is shopping local. You know, you're getting it straight from the farmer's hands. It's going from the farm to our market. It's not, you know, going through the truck, trying to keep it in those degree elements and then sitting in a store and just sitting there before you know, you pick it up and then touching other people's hands and things like that. It is. I highly, highly recommend shopping local, shopping your local farmers markets. I mean, there's so many in our area. Even if you can't make it to our Wednesday ones, there's others within our community and Wood County even. So I highly recommend to shop local. And, you know, when you come and you have questions, you can can ask the farmers themselves about it and stuff, and they'll tell you, you know, what you can do for the produce. And it's just like any other produce still, you know, it's farm fresh produce you are getting, so you still have to go home and wash it. Highly recommend that, but you know, you don't have the risk of what's going around right now.
0: And talking with those folks, those local producers that are vending at our markets, the downtown farmers market on Wednesdays, and even the community market up on North Main Street there in the parking lot, the Woodland Mall, they say folks do seem to be more curious and interested and involved with where their produce comes from. And it's great to be able to talk to folks that grow that produce and bring it to you. You know exactly where it came from. Don't have to worry about contracting one of those viruses we're hearing so much about right now. The next Downtown Farmers Market is next Wednesday from 4 to 7, if you missed this one. And then the community market up on North Main Street in the parking lot, as we mentioned there at the Woodland Mall, that happens on Tuesdays from 4 to 7. Great opportunities for you to pick up some fresh produce and not worry about where it has come from. A little bit later on this morning, if you're done with the program, we're headed over to the Board of County Commissioners meeting. At that meeting, we expect to get a Wood County Fair update. We talked with that with Paul Perry about that just yesterday when he stopped by from one of his regular visits as we head up to the countdown for the 153rd Wood County Fair. Now just a couple of days away. It starts on Sunday, of course. And Paul mentioned when he talked with us, we talked about it and posted about it as well, those flags that have been, flagpoles have been constructed out at the main entrance of the Wood County Fairgrounds. They've done a lot of work decorating, and it's just going to be gorgeous this year. Paul Perry told us just yesterday, the president of the Senior Fair Board.
2: We were very fortunate. We were able to secure some funding through donations between the Perrysburg and VFW and the Bowling Green American Legion. We were able to put up the three new flagpoles, and then yesterday they just got all landscaped thanks to Crawford Landscaping. He came out and donated all the material and time to do that. But then we also got some funding. We're putting up 25 American flags down the Midway.
0: They're gorgeous.
2: So it's, it just, you know, again, my whole mission has always been I want the fair to be an inviting place. I want it to be a well-respected community place, and you know, when people drive by and families are like, oh, I don't know, but then they see it and it's like, oh, okay, you know. So I think once we get, you know, the rides and stuff in there with all the lights and everything there, and you know, JR has done a really good job with the rides of updating a lot of them to LED, so it'll be nice and bright and beautiful. Yeah. It's going to be amazing.
0: I want to be able to talk to those guys, please. Send them our way at some point next week. I always get an opportunity to visit with the ride operators and those folks as well, a lot of the folks that are vending out there and setting up and displaying. The donations is what really drove it home for me, and we posted pictures when I was out there, and a lot of interest in this as well. VFW Post 1148 and Bowling Green Perrysburg American Legion also all helping to make that a reality, those flagpoles, huh?
2: Yeah, it's amazing when the community comes together for the community.
0: Yeah.
2: You know, a couple different landscape companies have been out working together. You know, LP Landscaping and Crawford Landscaping have been working on some projects out there together with landscaping around the now the rabbit barn. Used to be the poultry barn. We had a brand new sidewalk put in there, we got that all mulched up. Looks beautiful.
0: It does.
2: You know, it's just a lot of things moving and happening.
0: And there's lights out there now as well, you were telling me. So even if we're out there in the evening time, we know about the lights that are in the Midway that you guys instituted a few years ago. But these new flagpoles, this new right by the main entryway, those are going to be lit up too.
2: Yeah, so we put three LED spotlights on them. So, you know,
0: awesome.
2: Proper flag etiquette is to get you're supposed to have them lighted at night. So when we did the project, we went ahead and put the lighting in and, you know, so they shine up and just illuminate the flags. And, you know, in conjunction with the flags, Sunday morning at 10 a.m., we are doing a dedication ceremony for those flagpoles. And we're going to dedicate those to the veterans of Wood County. So we got, I think Haraz is coming to speak.
0: Yeah, and Therese Gavarone, our state senator, is supposed to be there as well. Looking forward to being there on that Sunday morning. That's just coming up a couple of days. That'll be at 10 o'clock in the morning is what Paul said, August the 2nd, for the dedication. And then, of course, the fair itself gets underway Sunday morning at 8 o'clock. And it all culminates with the Post Everlasting celebration taking place in the grandstands. And then we'll have the parade this year, and the King and Queen, Junior Fair King and Queen, will be crowned that night as well. We'll have comments for those folks, too. At 21 minutes now, after 6 o'clock here on the morning show, I did forget to mention we're headed over to the Board of County Commissioners. I'm not sure if I said that or not. They'll be gathering at 9:15 this morning at 9:30. They do expect to get a fair update from Paul Perry and Flora Westgate. The fair manager should be there telling them how we're coming along and getting ready for the 153rd Wood County Fair. Other things to make you aware of this morning, the themed day is going to be celebrating University and Fair's longstanding connections and contributions to the community. I'm talking about the BGSU Day at the Wood County Fair for the first time ever this year, sharing a location in one of America's best college towns. Bowling Green State University and the Wood County Fair teaming up to turn the fairgrounds orange and brown for the first ever BGSU Day. It's scheduled for Friday, August the 7th, as part of the fair programming and events. A footnote here, we've already got commitments from a couple of representatives from Bowling Green State University who want to stop by and chat with us early on our Friday morning broadcast, to include Alex Del Piombo, who's the head volleyball coach at Bowling Green State University. She's going to stop by around 7:30 or so, and I said, love to have you, because we'll have a lot of the kiddos that will be there being interviewed as well, and hot coffee from Bigby and many other goodies as well. By the way, highlighting public good created on campus and beyond, BGSU Day at the 2026 Wood County Fair is going to celebrate both the university and the fair's longstanding connections and contributions to the community, starting at 8 o'clock in the morning on Friday, featuring a tent at the front gate, as well as a booth under the grandstands with free university-themed gear and souvenirs. In addition to the fair's signature food, rides, and entertainment, BGSU Day is going to include opportunities to engage with student athletes, meet sibling mascots Freddie and Frida Falcon, and more. And I hope you can make it out there for that event. As America's 250 this Independence Day, turned 250 this Independence Day. The History Department of Bowling Green State University also coming together with local community to honor America's semi-quincentennial with the Threads of Democracy Project, featuring public events running from September of this year through the spring of next. BGSU is one of 71 organizations to receive grant funding from the National Endowment for the Arts to support efforts to create programming centered around a book from the NEA Big Read Library, marking 250 years of the American story. This library celebrates the country's culture, history, and resilience through the eyes of citizens. BGSU was awarded $20,000 for programming centered around the book Betsy Ross and the Making of America by historian Marla Miller. The signing and Declaration of Independence 250 years ago, an important milestone to commemorate and a great way to bring the country together, according to Kristen Shaner, who's outreach coordinator for the BGSU Department of History. She said the significance of that document goes far beyond the United States, as the Declaration of Independence has influenced other movements in the time since the signatures sent their declaration across the Atlantic Ocean. BGSU and the Department of History, by the way, hosting America 250 kickoff events in late September of this year, free and open to the public. The events can include Todd Kleismet, executive director of the Ohio 250, alongside remarks from Bowling Green City officials and others from the university. According to Sheener, she said the events are going to feature speakers commemorating America's 250 and tie in themes from Betsy Ross and the Making of America. We hope to provide guests with a broader understanding and appreciation of America's 250 events and highlight our upcoming program as well. Partnering with the Wood County District Public Library, the university is going to welcome author and historian Marla Miller to the public library atrium this fall. Miller is the author of that book I mentioned, Betsy Ross and the Making of America, a comprehensive biography that separates the legend from the facts of Betsy Ross's life, portraying her as a skilled artisan and businesswoman in Revolutionary-era Philadelphia, not just the mythical first flag maker. During the presentation, which is free and open to the public, Miller is going to discuss her book and her research on early American history, American material, culture, and women and gender. There'll be thematic book talks this fall into the spring as well, a collaboration between the Wood County District Public Library and Bowling Green State University and the Community Quilt Project called Threads of Democracy, building on the theme of Betsy Ross and the Making of America. BGSU and the Wood County Committee on Aging and the Wood County District Public Library coming together to provide Northwest Ohio community members with the opportunity to create their own quilt square as part of the Threads of Democracy project. From the fall this year until March of 2027, several community quilt-a-thon events are going to be taking place. Families can submit one square per household or individual squares for each family member. Once submitted, the quilt squares are going to be sewn together into a large community quilt. The Threads of Democracy directly promoting public good by displaying quilt squares created by members of our community, according to officials who said that Ms. Schinnerer said that these historic relics are going to be available for anyone to view during the summer of 2027 and will live on in the Center for Archival Collections for all to view for years to come. Now, event details for the Threads of Democracy progress still being finalized by university officials, and more information about the Community Quilt Project is going to be available soon, we're told, as well. We get more details about that. Of course, we'll pass that along to you, too. And concluding the Planetarium Speaker Series, here's a note for your calendar. Dr. Kate Dellenbush, a regular guest of ours here on The Morning Show, has been presenting Founding Voices Under the Stars, and it happens again coming up, tomorrow, is that right? The program is going to be followed by a planetarium show, The Right Way, at 8:45 in the evening. The classic, now digitized show, you'll see how the Wright brothers developed and flew their first airplane with a delightful interview-style presentation, the show covering the principles of flight and the story behind the first flight in 1903. The show was created to commemorate 100 years of powered flight by Dayton's Boonshoft Museum of Discovery. Was first presented by the BGSU Planetarium back in 2004. Now, these final shows are going to take place tomorrow. It's tomorrow. The series has been running since July the 13th, with events scheduled every Monday, Wednesday, and Friday. Speaker presentation beginning at 7:30. The planetarium shows at 8:45. The series is free to attend and offers a budget-friendly weeknight activity for all ages. Once again, it's tomorrow, 7:30 and 8:45. The planetarium presenting up first, The Right Way to Fly, and also Finding Voices Under the Stars. No, we did that backwards. First up is Founding Voices Under the Stars, where you experience the reading of seminal American documents such as the Declaration of Independence and the Bill of Rights, among others, under the night sky of the day they were signed. The program also featuring live fife and drum music performed by the Fort Meigs Field Music, featuring John Thompson on the fife and Isaac Rappel on the drum. Then at 8:45 is the Wright Brothers' Way to Fly. Both tomorrow, limited seating available, just over 100 folks able to get into that historic planetarium here on the campus of Bowling Green State University. And one other footnote, we've talked about it before, about the 250 celebration is coming up this weekend. Hard to believe it's almost here, August the 2nd, when your Bowling Green State University marching band is going to be performing not here, but up at Put-in-Bay. It's a very special event. And we talked recently with John Waters, the director.

0: and the head of the foundation said to me, did you know that the Declaration of Independence was not actually signed on July 4th? And I said, you know, in all of my
1: history reading,
0: I didn't catch that. But he said it was August 2nd, 1776. And we are going to have a celebration of that signing. And my seven greats grandfather actually signed the Declaration of Independence. So it was a neat opportunity for me. And so we're going to take the band over. We're not going to take the whole band, but all of last year's veteran players.
1: Like 375 or something?
0: I think maybe 350-ish, okay. Something like that.
1: Sure.
0: And, you know, students are spread across the world right now.
1: Oh,
0: we've got students in internships across the pond, so to speak. We've got you know, some family weddings and some this and that.
1: But
0: we'll have a critical mass of students for this event, and we're going to do a short parade in Put-in Bay, and then have a little dinner, and then we're going to go down to the monument, march down to the monument.
1: Wonderful.
0: And do a concert in the evening there. Lee Greenwood will be there, and the band Asia, and some other groups.
1: Some flyovers that are taking place.
0: It's going to be a spectacular event, I think, and you know, it's really great just to be a part of that.
1: That's
2: and all in cooperation with Wendy Chambers, I assume.
0: Yes.
1: There you go. There's a name we know well, don't we, Dick?
2: BGSU
1: alumni.
2: That's
1: right. That's right. Yeah. August the 2nd is a date, folks. We've been talking about it for quite some time. We played some Lee Greenwood when we signed on this morning. He'll be doing God Bless the USA. Oh, I love that. So at any rate, that's all going to be part of that day's activities. There's another band that's going to be performing as well, I should mention. So it's certainly going to be a wonderful day. Football season's coming up. You got the new practice field come up in the last year or two as well, thanks to Mr. Hooker and all those folks who put that together too. Give us a timeline here, because we're just, a month or so away from the first football game right now.
0: Yeah, you know, we'll see the students descend upon us on August 11th, and you know, starting at about 8 a.m., they'll start to move into their dorms,
1: okay.
0: And the activity will build. By the afternoon, we will have a band. And it's really exciting, you know, to see all the students. We have established a great leadership team of older band members who audition and interview for these leadership positions. And that's really, I think, part of the secret sauce of the Falcon Marching Band.
1: I see you've been featuring them on social media, the different section leaders.
0: Yeah, and those section leaders are kind of the lifeblood, and they've been communicating all summer with especially all of our new students incoming. We call them new guys, one word. And they are coming from all over, you know, and it's so vital that those student leaders kind of make a welcoming environment. We say that we want the new students to know us before they get here on campus.
1: Yes, sir.
0: Because, you know, in a short period of time, they go from a post-high school student to a college student, and that's a big step.
1: Yeah, bit of a conversation I'll interrupt it there we had with John Waters, and you also heard some comments there from Dick Edwards, Mayor Emeritus from the city of Bowling Green, and a very talented musician in his own right, a member of the Bowling Area Community Band. Both Dick and I visiting with John Waters a week or so ago here on the morning show. The impetus of the conversation was the America 250 celebration taking place on August the 2nd. That's this Sunday. Head on over to Put-in Bay and enjoy concerts from not only the BGSU Marching Band, but Lee Greenwood. There's going to be a rock band, Asia, that will perform a lot of interesting things that are happening, and really get you in the mood for the arrival of the students. About 20 days away, I think, 20 days from the move-in getting underway for the fall semester. And it's 6:33 here on the morning show. Just a footnote, I'll follow up on this when we get into our sportscast this morning, with the Mid-American Conference announcing yesterday the election of Bowling Green State University President Dr. Rodney Rogers to their chair of the Council of Presidents. That happened yesterday. Rogers replacing chair and Ball State president Jeffrey Mearns, who served since June of 2021. The election was announced following the MAC's 2026 spring meetings and the meeting of council presidents, the collection of each president from member universities. The chair leading the council that ultimately governs MAC decisions on policy, expansion, and NCAA alignment. According to MAC Commissioner Dr. John Steinbrecher, he said President Rogers is a thoughtful, collaborative, and forward

looking leader who understands both the opportunities and the challenges facing intercollegiate athletics. More about that, President Rogers' election as the chair of the Council of Presidents for the Mid-American Conference. We'll get into that when we get into our sportscast here in just a bit. And a regional headline very quickly, too. We'll try and do more about this in our 7 o'clock Bigby News this morning. But the Toledo Board of Education voted unanimously yesterday to submit paperwork to the Lucas County Board of Elections to certify a proposed 6.9 mil levy for the November ballot. Interim treasurer there in that community, in that area, Lucas County Treasurer Brian Lockwood for TPS, said at a board meeting yesterday that the levy should bring in $22.8 million annually over 5 years. The cost to a homeowner would be $242 for every $100,000 home value. Board member Bob Vasquez, chairman of the Budget and Finance Stabilization and Operations Committee, said he looked at several options before recommending the levy. He said yesterday in a statement, this was the best option that would allow us to move forward. It has been a tough year, and we tried to make decisions that would least impact the students. This was such a big decision. It was back in April, you may remember, the Toledo Public Schools Board approved its Transformation 2.0 plan. The recovery plan was designed as a response to a projected loss of $68 million in state and federal funding beginning fiscal year 2026. 60 degrees? Is that where we started off the day at? Let me double check. Yep, it sure was. 60 degrees right now. Head up to a high today of 85 or so. Light breeze out of the north at about 5 miles an hour and a high of 85. Overnight low tonight of, 65. And then tomorrow, partly cloudy skies and a couple degrees warmer, high of 87. It'll be cooler on Saturday, but we're going to have overcast skies and a chance of showers. 50-50 chance of a scattered shower on Saturday with a high of 78, then 81 degrees on Sunday, and we warm back up to upper 80s as we work our way through Fair Week next week. Thanks to our partners in our First Look at News headlines this morning. News and Conversation brought to you by the Thayer Family Dealerships at Oregon Collision. They are the gents that fix the dents. Oregon Collision. Thank you very much to Rachel London and Paul Thayer, the entire Thayer family, for their continued support of us here on the morning show. Well, I got some good stuff here. We're going to do birthdays and anniversaries in about 3 minutes or so. Today is Bud Selig. We'll talk sports as well. Former Major League Baseball commissioner is still going strong at 92. And former California governor and movie star Arnold Schwarzenegger has a birthday today. He would be 79. And in between those two is the one and only Paul Anka. Paul Anka's birthday is today. He would be 85 years young today. How about you put your head on my shoulder? And I'll be back with more birthdays and anniversaries and sports on the morning show. Put your

One and only Paul Anka celebrating his 85th birthday today. Gene Reno is 78 today. Other names of note, Delta Burke would be 70. Singer-songwriter Kate Bush is 68 years young today. And actor Lawrence Fishburne, he was in a lot of movies, celebrating his 65th birthday today. Lisa Kudrow, one of the Friends, is 63. And Vivica A. Fox, actor, is 62 years young today. Anybody else having a birthday here closer to home? Well, yes, there is. We'll get to that list thanks to our partnership with our friends at Waddington Jewelers downtown.

Well, it's Thursday, July the 20th, the 211th day of 2026. Got 154 days left, and we can say goodbye to 2026. I don't know where they go so quick. It was on this date back in 1956 that President Dwight D. Eisenhower signed a measure making In God We Trust the national motto, replacing E Pluribus Unum. That happened in 1956, and 9 years later, in 1965, on July the 30th, President LBJ, Lyndon Baines Johnson, signed the Social Security Administration of 1965, which led to the creation of Medicare and Medicaid. 10 years or so after that, 1976, our bicentennial year, Bruce Jenner, now known, of course, as Caitlyn Jenner. Bruce set the world record of 8,618 points, I remember this, and won the gold medal in the Olympic decathlon at the Montreal Summer Games. The date, July 30th, 1976. Let's do some happy birthday wishes this morning. Thanks to our partners for our friends at Waddington Jewelers in downtown Bowling Green. They located at 139 South Main Street and open up at 10 o'clock this morning. Ben and Jen Waddington down in Louisville last week or two. They were down there at a show, picking up a whole new line of inventory for you to check out. Stop by or check them out online. I follow them online as well to make sure we have all the latest information about specials and sales and special offerings and fundraisers that they support all throughout the year. That's Waddington Jewelers at 139 South Main Street in downtown BG. Barbara Brandenberry has a birthday today. Emily West and Eric Nutter, Bailey Milligan, Dick Korn, and Jeff Messenger, all with birthdays today. 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Happy

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Of course, we check the emails 24-7. Well, pretty much. 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Jeff Messenger has a birthday today, and Dick Korn, Bailey Milligan, Eric Nutter, Emily West, and Barbara Brandenberry. Best wishes from The Morning Show. We're going to get into some sports headlines this morning, tell you more about Dr. Rogers and his selection to be a leader at the as the chair of the Council of Presidents in the Mid-American Conference. That decision made just yesterday, announced by Dr. Rogers and the Mid-American Conference. We'll get into that for you. But yesterday, when Paul Perry, speaking of presidents and president of the Senior Fair Board, was stopping by for one of his last visits here on The Morning Show, we finished up our visit by playing a song from Three Dog Night. And off microphone, Paul said, "What are you playing? Carnival music there? What is that?" I said, "No, that's Three Dog Night, my friend." We played, it wasn't Joy to the World, it was, what was it? Well, I'm going to play Easy to be Hard right now for you, okay? Good morning.

0: A little more Three Dog Night for you this morning. Easy to be hard. It's 6:47 now, 13 away from the top of the hour. The show must go on. That's what I played yesterday. The carousel music at the beginning of that one kind of threw Paul Perry for a loop. He thought I was playing carnival music. It was the show must go on, and it will, starting Sunday, of course, out of the Wood County Fairgrounds. 6:47, 13 away from the top of the hour. Thank you to Howell's Barbershop for helping with our sports headlines this fourth week of the month, and we brag about the relationship with Howell all throughout the month, of course, as well. 225 South Main Street. Howell's located right next to Homeworks in downtown Bowling Green. Give him about an hour and 15 minutes. He'll be there starting at 8 o'clock Monday, Tuesday, Thursday, Friday, and Saturday. Call for an appointment in advance, please, and thank you at 419-352-2009. He'll get you penciled in usually that day or the next. Howell's Barbershop, right downtown, just a couple doors down from the Belleville Meat Market on South Main Street. In our sports headlines this morning, we mentioned the fact that the Mid-American Conference announced the election of Bowling Green State University President Dr. Rodney Rogers to their chair of the Council of Presidents. That election took place yesterday. Dr. Rogers replaces former chair and Ball State President Jeffrey Mearns, who served since June of 2021. In a statement, the MAC commissioner, Dr. John Steinbrecher, said that President Rogers is a thoughtful, collaborative, and forward-looking leader who understands both the opportunities and challenges facing intercollegiate athletics and has a deep commitment to the student-athlete experience and the educational mission of our member institutions. In a comment yesterday, Dr. Rogers online said, "It's an honor to be elected to serve as chair of the Mid-American Conference Council of Presidents, a conference rooted in innovation and entrepreneurial thinking with a focus on the student-athlete experience. The Mid-American Conference has long been a leader in intercollegiate athletics. Amid the changing landscape of college athletics," Dr. Rogers went on to say, "we look forward to continuing to be one of the nation's great athletic conferences, never forgetting the importance of the student in student-athlete. Our student-athletes work so hard to compete at the highest level while representing their universities as they prepare for great careers and for great lives." Rogers, by the way, is the second BGSU president to represent the Falcons as chair in recent memory. President of the university from 2010 to 2017, Mary Ellen Mazie, was elected in 2017 and sat as the MAC chair of the Council of Presidents for 3 years. Assuming the role of BGSU's president in 2018, Dr. Rogers has served as provost and senior VP of academic affairs since 2012 and dean of the College of Business before that since 2006, attaining his master's of business administration from BGSU and graduating with a bachelor's degree from Ohio Northern and earning his PhD from Case Western Reserve, if you didn't know. Dr. Rogers said the only BGSU president to be an alum of his university, and he will see the beginning of the athletic calendar, the women's soccer season, and home opener on Sunday, August 16th, against Robert Morris. It's coming quick. 20 days, I think, from today is when the students start to move back in here at BGSU. Another sports headlines for you this morning. BGSU hockey announcing the signing of a new player ahead of the 26-27 season via Instagram. Head coach Dennis Williams said the Falcons grabbed forward Ty Cheveldayoff, the fourth forward expected to join the team this year. He's a big one. He stands 6'3", the large-bodied winger, most recently skating with the Maine Mariners of the ECHL, where he skated 34 games and scored 9 points. Cheveldayoff also played for the Jacksonville Icemen in the ECHL from 24 to 25 after beginning pro hockey with Maine after his junior career in 2024. Before the ECHL, the Stony Plain, Alberta native played for the Spokane Chiefs in the Western Hockey League, skating 3 seasons with sophomore defenseman Braden Crampton. He served as an alternate captain in his final season with Spokane and scored 99 total points in 194 career WHL games. Cheveldayoff's most standout statistic, though, is his penalty minutes. He's accepted 281 in 2 ECHL and 326 in 4 WHL seasons. That's an average of a minor penalty served per game in his last 296 games he's played. Sounds like he's going to be an enforcer for the Falcons this year, huh? Eligibility rules have not yet been announced for the 23-year-old. However, Bemidji State's Hudson Thornton lost 1 season of college eligibility for playing in the ECHL season before joining the Beavers in 25-26. Thornton will be a junior this year, and Cheveldayoff is a year older and has played 1 more ECHL season, we're told by SBG Falcon Media, who gave us this story, Ben Korak, the sports content director there. Ben says, unofficially, Bowling Green's hockey's roster currently sits with 27 players, counting the announced incomers at 10, and not the departing transfers and seniors. That was 11. The first hockey games of the season are going to be home and home with Michigan on October the 2nd and 3rd. And if you don't have tickets already, sorry for your luck. That one's sold out already, isn't it? You can still be there in the stands cheering the Falcons on to victory, of course, if you pick up a season ticket. That would include Michigan game tickets. And Denver, the defending national champion, which comes here for a series around the first of the year. Another Wood County Insurance Sports Report. Headlines for you as well. Thanks to the Wood County Insurance Agency and to Elite Collegiate Apparel for also helping with our sportscast twice a day. The Shriners Children's East-West Bowl announcing the 2027 Shriners Children's 1,000 watch list yesterday. Among those named to the watch list was Bowling Green's defensive back, JoJo Johnson. The recognition for Johnson marks his third of the offseason after being named to the Phil Steele preseason All-MAC first team and the Athlon Sports preseason All-MAC second team. Transferring to Bowling Green from Indiana prior to last year, Johnson had an accomplished 2025 campaign with the Falcons. The redshirt junior accumulated 22 tackles, 11 pass breakups, an interception, and a fumble recovery in his 11 games, finishing the year first in the MAC and sixth in the nation in passes defended per game, averaging 1.25. Against Eastern Michigan, he posted a season-high 5 tackles in addition to 5 pass breakups. Johnson began his collegiate career at Notre Dame, redshirting due to an injury during the 21 season before transferring to Iowa Western Community College. At Iowa Western CC, he appeared in 9 games in 2022, had 3 interceptions, a couple of pass breakups, and 16 tackles. JoJo then moved on to Indiana for the 23 and 24 campaigns, appearing in 16 games across 2 seasons, had 14 tackles, and a pass defended. Since 1925, the Shriners Children's East-West Bowl has benefited Shriners Children's and its mission to provide excellent specialty care for children. This unique health care system providing excellent care for children with orthopedic conditions, burns, spinal cord injuries, and cleft lip and palate, regardless of the family's ability to pay for those services. Johnson and the Falcons, by the way, return to Dwight Perry Stadium Saturday, September the 5th at noon to open up the 2026 season against Tarleton State. The game is going to be broadcast on ESPN Plus, single game, and season tickets are on sale for all Bowling Green home football games. You can purchase them by going to the ticket office number at 419-372-0000 or stop by the Stroh Center ticket office if you're in town Monday through Friday from 9 a.m. to 5 p.m. Get your tickets, because if you watch it on TV, you don't get to see that remarkable BGSU marching band perform. My goodness. Yesterday, I had the opportunity to visit with, in sports, the head baseball coach for Bowling Green Bobcats. That's Fred Riggs. Fred stopped by and talked about a big alumni weekend that's coming up in August. He said they're having an alumni game for baseball alums on Saturday at 1 o'clock in the afternoon at Bowling Green High School, and the annual Bobcat Baseball Legends Golf Scramble takes place on Sunday at 2 p.m. at Stone Ridge in BG. Again, that's August 22nd and August 23rd. If you need any tickets, you need any information, reach out to Fred Riggs and the baseball program there. They've got your tickets. They've got it all for you. Kevin Atwood, also another great access point for you. And they need sponsors, too. Maybe you'd like to sponsor in honor of a special player or that of the past or of your business. Only $100 per hole. And we'll finish up our sports headlines here in the 6 o'clock hour by sharing a little bit of the conversation we had yesterday. We'll talk more football. Dirk Connor, the head football coach for the Perrysburg Yellow Jackets, stopped by for a visit earlier in the week. On Monday, we talked with Sean Kiss, who is the Bobcats head football coach, and those two teams clash in the first game of the season, just a little over a month away, August the 21st, 7 o'clock in the evening, out at Bobcat Field. While the Bobcats struggling last year with only 2 wins, not the case for the Perrysburg Yellow Jackets. They once again made a run into the state playoffs, 9 wins overall in the season. And I asked Coach Connor, as Coach Kiss said, they used last year's struggles for motivation this season. Dirk said, well, a little something different. He said, last year's in the past, and we don't dwell on the fact we won 9 games last year, because that doesn't win any games for you this year.
1: Nothing. Just, you have your banquet, and you talk about the good stuff, and
0: yeah,
1: enjoy the good memories, and you move on to the next one. And whatever happened last year is completely inconsequential. And so know, we're just showing up every day, and you know, it sounds cliche, but it's just the truth. Like it's honest.
0: Yeah.
1: You just show up every day, and you know, continue to chase more, and we're going to continue to chase more, and aim high, and see where that takes us.
0: Yes, win that day, huh? You told me for years you're in a league, obviously with Whitmer, the team that gave you some trouble last year. Anthony Wayne looks like they're reloaded again this year, and Clay has always been good and competitive. And Finley, what can you say about the talent they have down there? Northview is no slouch either. Kind of a gauntlet for you again this year.
1: Yeah, I mean it's what you want, though. It's what you sign up for. And I think, you know, if you look across our league and the teams you just named, I think it's probably going to be as balanced across the board as what it has been since I've been in this league and since we've expanded. And so, you know, we're looking forward. And the way the schedule sets up, you know, the last 4 weeks, we got to make a lot of progress over the first six. And so we got some time to really kind of morph into what we want to become, and then we got to be playing our best ball at the end of the season.
0: Just a little bit of the conversation we have with Dirk Conner, the head football coach for the Bowling Green Bobcats. They face off against, or for the Perrysburg Yellow Jackets, I'm sorry, used to be. Dirk was our coach here at BG, and of course 6 years ago it's been now. He went up to Perrysburg and has a winning season every year since that time. And those two teams will face off at Bobcat Field on August the 21st, 7 o'clock in the evening is the kickoff time for that one. And don't forget as well, Fanfare, if you're a Bobcat fan of any sport, save the date. Fanfare 2026 is going to be taking place before a football scrimmage on August the 14th. That's only a couple weeks away, right? From 5 to 7 o'clock in the evening, Fanfare. And then they have a football scrimmage that night as well. Stop on out and meet members of all the different athletic teams for the fall and talk to the coaches and sign up and support those teams if you can. At 6:58 here on the morning show again, one more time, a big thank you to our partners and our sportscasts every Monday through Friday, twice a day, to include Hal Huber at Hal's Barbershop at 225 South Main Street in downtown Bowling Green. The phone number 352-2009. And our other anchor underwriters of our sportscast are Elite Collegiate Apparel at the Greenwood Center and at Elite on Main in downtown Bowling Green, and, of course, the Wood County Insurance Agency. That's Doug and the team. We appreciate their longtime partnership with us here on the morning show. I want to say thank you as well to Dunn Funeral Home and Piner Dunn Funeral Home. They're our partners in our announcements this fourth week of the month. Tim and Brittany and Tyler Dunn, over 50 years of service to their clientele here in Bowling Green and surrounding areas. Whether it's where to start, funeral services, celebrating life, honoring veterans, and more, reach out to our friends at Dunn Funeral Home and Piner Dunn Funeral Home. One announcement to share with you this morning. Cheryl K. Martin, at the age of 78, out of Monclova, Ohio, passed away on July 25th. Born in 1947 in Toledo, Ohio, Cheryl worked as a unit clerk at St. Charles Hospital, attended Bethel Assembly of God Church in Perrysburg for many years. She loved attending church, spending time with her friends, and enjoyed being outside in nature. Survivors, including her sons, Craig and wife Valerie Martin, David and Christine Martin, and a daughter-in-law, Andrea Martin, grandchildren and great-grandchildren also surviving. Visitation to be held tomorrow, Friday, July 31st, from 11 in the morning until 1 in the afternoon. That's at Piner Dunn Funeral Home at 6603 Providence Street in White House, Ohio. Her funeral service will be held tomorrow at 1 in the afternoon. At the funeral home, Pastor Ed Moore will officiate. Memorial contributions may be given in her memory to Ashanti Hospice. To share online condolences or fond memories with the family of Cheryl K. Martin, please visit dunnfuneralhomes.com. It is 7 o'clock. That's your Bigby time right now, and the temperature is 60 degrees. 7 o'clock on the button as we start our second broadcast hour here from the campus of Bowling Green State University in Bowling Green, Ohio, the Michael and Sarah Kuhlin Center. It's the home of the School of Media and Communication. The morning show at 88.1 FM in town and in the county, and streaming usually at bgfalconmedia.com and bgchamber.net. I think the stream's working this morning. Happy days. Supposed to get up to a high today of 85 or so. Off to a nice start, aren't we? My goodness, what a nice morning we have for you today. It is actually, again, 60 on the outside and headed up to a high today of 85. Blue skies and sunshine and winds light and variable out of the north at 5 to 10. Overnight low tonight's got to be 63 degrees under partly cloudy skies. And tomorrow, a couple degrees warmer. Back up to the upper 80s we go for a high on Friday. But no precipitation in the forecast. That's coming in on Saturday. Saturday, we officially have now a 60% chance of rain with a high 10 degrees cooler at 78 degrees. The rain, if we get any, should wrap up by Sunday night, according to the National Weather Service. And Sunday looks pretty good for the first official day of your Wood County Fair. partly to mostly sunny skies and a high of 81 degrees. 82 degrees and sunshine on Monday and Tuesday, and a chance of showers sneaking into the forecast middle of next week as the humidity comes back and the temperature goes up just in time for the heart of the fair next week, right? 60 right now, though. Get out and enjoy it. Folks out walking and running and biking early in the morning, because it certainly is gorgeous outside today. Did you see the moon last night as well? Had an orange hue to it. Did you notice that? They were talking on the National Weather Service this morning about the fact that that has to do with smoke in the air. Still some smoke coming from Canada in our northwest part of the country as well, but it's aloft. It's way high. It's not down here where we're trying to breathe. It's up there, and that's filtering some of that sunlight that you see. You had a full moon overnight the last couple of nights, and it has a kind of an orangish-reddish glow to it. Beautiful. Makes those gorgeous sunrises and sunsets we've been seeing for the last several days as well. So there's your answer to the question, if anybody asks you. At 2 minutes now after 7 o'clock, a couple reminders leading off our 7 o'clock Bigby News this morning. Again, Bigby Coffee, 215 East Wooster in downtown Bowling Green and inside the main entrance of your Wood County Hospital. That's Bigby Coffee, where Gary says, Citizen Bigby without BG. And starting in about 30 minutes this morning at 7:30, Fairview Avenue is going to be closed once again today in both directions between West Poe Road and Curtis Avenue. They're working on a sewer lateral in that area. It's 7:30 a.m. till 3:30 p.m. yesterday and again today. They expect to be wrapping that up. But if you drive Fairview Avenue, closed in both directions today in about 30 minutes between West Poe Road and Curtis Avenue. Another construction project to make you aware of. A main thoroughfare, North Main Street. In fact, North Main Street's reduced to one lane starting at 8 o'clock this morning. Got an hour, and it'll go till noon. During the time today, the northbound lane on Main Street between Evers Avenue and Mary Avenue is going to be shut down as crews replace electrical poles in the area. The work site is going to be coned off, and drivers are asked to proceed with caution, obviously, this morning and this afternoon while driving in that area. Again, that's from 8 a.m. this morning until noon, and it's a northbound lane on Main Street between Evers Avenue and Mary Avenue. Well, we get done with the program today. We're headed over to the Boyd County Commissioner's Office, where we get an opportunity to visit with two of our commissioners, Dr. Ted Bolas and Craig LaHode. Of course, we announced yesterday that Dr. Doris Herringshaw is stepping away just a bit, dealing with some health issues, and announcing that she would not be running for another term as your Wood County Commissioner after serving very ably and commendably for 14 years in that role. But at the meeting today, it's a light agenda. There's going to be a Wood County Fair update that'll take place, though. Paul Perry, the senior fair board president, is supposed to be there, and the fair manager as well, Laura Westgate, to let the commissioners know how things are going in preparation for the fair, which officially starts on Sunday. When we talked with Paul Perry about that live on the show just yesterday, he said, boy, yesterday was a moving and shaking day over at the fairgrounds. They had the campgrounds setting up and a lot of things inside the fairgrounds itself, just finishing touches taking place. I did ask Paul yesterday about the new flagpoles that were erected earlier this week. We did a picture and have it posted on our Morning Show BG Facebook page, and it is glorious. Three flagpoles. All the cost of that was donated, but you now when you come in, you'll be able to see, and they're lit up at night, the American flag, the State of Ohio flag, and the America 250 flag. And Paul said it was a wonderful collaboration in order to make sure they got that done in time for our fair this year.
2: We were very fortunate. We were able to secure some funding through donations between the Perrysburg and VFW and the Bowling Green American Legion. We were able to put up the three new flagpoles, and then yesterday they just got all landscaped thanks to Crawford Landscaping. He came out and donated all the material and time to do that. But then we also got some funding. We're putting up 25 American flags down the Midway.
0: They're gorgeous.
2: So it's, yeah, it's just, you know, again, my whole mission has always been I want the fair to be an inviting place. I want it to be a well-respected community place, and you know, when people drive by and families are like, I don't know, but then they see it and it's like, oh, okay, you know. So I think once we get, you know, the rides and stuff in there with all the lights and everything there, and you know, JR has done a really good job with the rides of updating a lot of them to LED, so it'll be nice and bright.
0: Oh, wow.
2: And beautiful.
0: Yeah.
2: It's going to be amazing.
0: I want to be able to talk to those guys, please.
2: Yep.
0: Send them our way at some point next week. I always get an opportunity to visit with the ride operators and those folks as well, a lot of the folks that are vending out there and setting up and displaying. The donations is what really drove it home for me. And we posted pictures when I was out there, and and a lot of interest in this as well. VFW Post 1148 and Bowling Green, Perrysburg, American Legion also all helping to make that a reality, those flagpoles, huh?
2: Yeah, it's amazing when the community comes together for the community.
0: Yeah.
2: You know, a couple different landscape companies have been out working together. You know, LP Landscaping and Crawford Landscaping have been working on some projects out there together with landscaping around the, well, now the rabbit barn used to be the poultry barn. We had a brand new sidewalk put in there.
0: Saw that. Yep.
2: We got that all mulched up. Looks beautiful.
0: It does.
2: You know, it's just a lot of things moving and happening.
0: And there's lights out there now as well, you were telling me. So even if we're out there in the evening time, we know about the lights that are in the midway that you guys instituted a few years ago. But these new flagpoles, this new right by the main entryway, those are going to be lit up too.
2: Yeah, so we put three LED spotlights on them. So, you know.
0: Awesome.
2: Proper flag etiquette is you got
0: you're
2: supposed to have them lighted at night. So when we did the project, we went ahead and put the lighting in, and you know, so they shine up and just illuminate the flags. And you know, in conjunction with the flags, Sunday morning at 10 a.m., we are doing a dedication ceremony for those flagpoles, and we're going to dedicate those to the veterans of Wood County.
0: Isn't that terrific? That's going to be happening Sunday morning. That's the first full day of the fair, by the way. The gates officially open at 8 o'clock in the morning. They'll have that celebration that's going to take place at 10 o'clock in the morning. You expect Representative Gunbari, Haraz Gunbari, and State Senator Teresa Gavarone, amongst other officials, to be there on hand for that dedication. It's a full day as well, all culminating with a post-everlasting celebration that takes place in the grandstands that evening, as well as the big fair. The parade that takes place each year at the fair, and at that we'll be crowning the junior fair king and queen. Over 30 young people in competition for the king and queen this year. We'll have an opportunity to visit with those folks on our Monday edition, I believe, as we head up to the fair for broadcasts all next week. But we'll get an update from Paul again this morning and talk to the county commissioners as well. We stopped by their meeting this morning at 9:30. And while we're talking about the fair, sharing a location in one of America's best college towns, Bowling Green State University and the Wood County Fair are teaming up this year for the first time ever to turn the fairgrounds orange and brown on Friday, August the 7th, as part of the fair's programming and events, highlighting the public good created on campus and beyond. BGSU Day at the 2026 Wood County Fair is going to celebrate both the university's and the fair's longstanding connections and contributions to the community starting at 8 o'clock in the morning on August the 7th. This is Friday, featuring a tent at the front gate as well as a booth under the grandstands with free university-themed gear and souvenirs. We've already got folks from the university calling to say they'd like to stop by our remote broadcast. We'll be out there Monday through Friday next week. And I know the first person that reached out, I believe, was Kyle Edmond from the athletics department, said that Alex Del Piombo, the head women's volleyball coach for BGSU, is going to come out early in the morning around 7:30 or so. We'll be talking with the kiddos as we do every day next week from FFA and 4-H, and Jenny Morlock will be my guest co-host. We'll have some great Bigby coffee for you out there as well. So at any rate, stop by the tent if you're out there on Friday. In addition to the fair's signature food, rides, and entertainment, BGSU Day is going to include opportunities to engage with student-athletes, meet sibling mascots Freddie and Frida Falcon, and much more. And as America 250, turned to 250 this Independence Day, the History Department at Bowling Green State University coming together with the local community to honor America's semi-sesquicentennial with the Threads of Democracy Project, featuring public events running from September of this year through the spring of 2027. BGSU is one of 71 organizations to receive grant funding from the National Endowment for the Arts to support efforts to create programming centered around a book from the NEA's Big Read Library, marking 250 years of the American story. The library celebrates the country's culture, history, and resilience through the eyes of citizens. BGSU was awarded $20,000 for programming centered around the book Betsy Ross and the Making of America. That's by historian Marla Miller. Dr. Miller said that the signing of the Declaration of Independence 250 years ago, an important milestone to commemorate and a great way to bring the country together. BGSU and the Department of History also hosting the America 250 kickoff event in late September 2026, free and open to the public. That event's going to include Todd Kleismet, the executive director of Ohio 250, alongside remarks from Bowling Green city officials and others from BGSU. The event's going to feature speakers commemorating America 250 and tie-in themes from Betsy Ross and the Making of America, according to officials, and they hope to provide guests with a broader understanding and appreciation of America 250 events and highlight the upcoming programming as well. We'll talk more about that event when it gets a bit closer. And partnering with Wood County District Public Library, BGSU is welcoming author and historian Dr. Marla Miller to the Public Library atrium this fall as well. Dr. Miller, the author of that book we mentioned, a comprehensive biography that separates the legends from the facts of Betsy Ross's life, portraying her as a skilled artisan and businesswoman in Revolutionary era Philadelphia, not just a mythical flag maker. And don't forget about the Community Quilt Project as well. Building on the theme of Betsy Ross and the Making of America, Bowling Green State University, the Wood County Committee on Aging, and the Wood County District Public Library all coming together to provide Northwest Ohio community members with the opportunity to create their own quilt square as part of the Threads of Democracy Project. From the fall of this year through March of 2027, several community quilt-a-thons events are taking place. Families can submit one square per household or individual squares for each family member, and once submitted, the quilt squares are going to be sewn together into a large community quilt. According to officials at BGSU, they said the project stems from the philosophy of Bowling Green State University being a public university for the public good. Threads of Democracy directly promoting public good by displaying quilt squares created by members of the community. Historic relics are going to be available for anyone to view during the summer of 2027 and are going to live on in the Center of Archival Collections for all to view for generations to come. And while we're on the campus at Bowling Green State University, concluding the Planetarium Speaker Series, a dear friend and a regular guest of ours here on the morning show, Dr. Kate Dellenbush, is going to be presenting Founding Voices Under the Stars tomorrow. This is at 7:30. It's the last of a series of programs. And then at 8:45, they'll be presenting The Right Way to Fly. In the final program of this month-long series, Founding Voices Under the Stars, you're going to experience the reading of the seminal American documents, such as the Declaration of Independence and the Bill of Rights, among others, under the night sky at the day they were signed. This program will also feature live fife and drum music performed by Fort Meigs Field Music, featuring John Thompson on fife and Isaac Rapal on drum. That program at 7:30 will be followed at 8:45 by The Right Way to Fly. That's W-R-I-G-H-T, Way to Fly. In this classic, now digitized show, you'll see how the Wright brothers developed and flew their very first airplanes with a delightful interview-style presentation, the show covering the principles of flight and the story behind the first flight in 1903, the show created to commemorate 100 years of powered flight by Dayton's Boonshoft Museum of Discovery and was first presented by the BGSU Planetarium over 20 years ago in 2004. And don't forget, speaking of America 250, there's another big event happening on August the 2nd. That's also happening this Sunday, and this one has to do with the Bowling Green State University Marching Band, one of the biggest and, we think, the best band in the land. We had John Waters, the director of marching bands and teaching professor at Bowling Green State University, join with us on the show just last week to talk about the celebration that's taking place up at Put-in Bay and how our Bowling Green State University marching band was invited to participate in this event on Sunday, isn't it?
3: Yeah, we were approached by the Lake Erie Heritage Foundation.
0: Yes, sir.
3: And they were having an event, and the head of the foundation said to me, "Did you know that the Declaration of Independence was not actually signed on July 4th? And I said, "You know, in all of my
0: history
3: reading, I didn't catch that." But he said it was August 2nd, 1776, and we are going to have a celebration of that signing. And my seven greats grandfather actually signed the Declaration of Independence. So it was a neat opportunity for me. And so we're going to take the band over. We're not going to take the whole band, but all of last year's veteran players,
0: like 375 or something.
3: I think maybe 350-ish, okay. Something like that.
0: Sure.
3: And you know, students are spread across the world right now.
0: Oh,
3: we've got students in internships across the pond, so to speak. We've got you know, some family weddings and some this and that.
0: But
3: we'll have a critical mass of students for this event, and we're going to do a short parade in Put-in Bay, and then have a little dinner, and then we're going to go down to the monument, march down to the monument.
0: Wonderful.
3: And do a concert in the evening there. Lee Greenwood will be there.
0: Cool.
3: And the band Asia, and some other groups.
0: The flyovers that are taking place.
3: Oh yeah. It's going to be a spectacular event, I think, and you know, it's really great just to be a part of that.
4: That's and all in cooperation with Wendy Chambers, I assume.
3: Yes.
0: There you go. There's a name we know well, don't we, Dick?
4: BGSU
0: alumni. That's
4: alumna,
0: right. That's right. Yeah. August the 2nd is a date, folks. We've talked about it for quite some time. We played some Lee Greenwood, we signed on this morning. He'll be doing God Bless the USA. Oh, I love that. So at any rate, that's all going to be part of that day's activities. There's another band that's going to be performing as well, I should mention. So it's certainly going to be a wonderful day. Football season's coming up. You got the new practice field come up in the last year or two as well, thanks to Mr. Hooker and all those folks who put that together, too. Give us a timeline here, because we're just, a month or so away from the first football game right now.
3: Yeah, you know, we'll see the students descend upon us on on August 11th. And, you know, starting at about 8 a.m., they'll start to move into their dorms.
0: Okay.
3: And the activity will build by the afternoon, we will have a band, and it's really exciting, you know, to see all the students. We have established a great leadership team of older band members who audition and interview for these leadership positions, and that's really, I think, part of the secret sauce of the Falcon Marching Band.
0: I say you've been featuring them on social media, the different section leaders.
3: Yeah, and those section leaders are kind of the lifeblood, and they've been communicating all summer with especially all of our new students incoming. We call them new guys, one word, and they are coming from all over, you know, and it's so vital that those student leaders kind of make a welcoming environment. We say that we want the new students to know us before they get here on campus.
0: Yes, sir.
3: Because, you know, in a short period of time, they go from a post-high school student to a college student.
0: Now, I tell you, we could not pin John Waters down on the numbers of the band this year, but all indications are it's going to be even bigger than last year's 475 member band. Again, one of the biggest, if not the biggest, marching band in the land at a college, and we think one of the best as well. Make sure you get your season tickets. I'll throw that out right now as well for football, because if you stay home and watch it on TV, you don't get to see that band performance at halftime, which is a big part of going out and supporting athletics and the College of Music as well. At 19 minutes now after 7 o'clock here on the morning show, just another thank you to the folks that turned out en masse yesterday to our downtown farmers market from 4 to 7. A big turnout, as we thought it would be when we visited yesterday with Kenzie Mazey. Kenzie calls every Wednesday. She's a manager of the downtown farmers market at the Huntington Bank parking lot in downtown BG every Wednesday from 4 to 7. And I asked Kinsey yesterday, we've been thinking about the fact that the market's maybe struggling with the cyclosporiasis issues. It's been going across the country and certainly focused here in Michigan and in Ohio. Lucas County reporting 1,183 cases of cyclosporiasis. Well, 2,856 cases have been confirmed across Northwest Ohio. Last time we had officials from the Wood County Health Department. We'll talk about it again today just briefly, but we had hundreds of cases identified right here in Wood County as well. So when I was talking with Kinsey yesterday, I said, has that slowed down traffic at a farmer's market? And just the opposite, we found out. It means that more and more people are coming out to where they can purchase fresh produce right from the growers themselves and not worry about it being grown or packaged in some faraway land. One of the reasons he had a big crowd again last night.
5: Yes. So when I've been down at the market and stuff, when I've been hearing people, they've been asking our vendors about it and everything. Shop local. That's all we can recommend is shopping local. You know, you're getting it straight from the farmer's hands. It's going from the farm to our market. It's not, you know, going through the truck, trying to keep it in those degree elements and then sitting in a store and just sitting there before you know you pick it up and then touching right. other people's hands and things like that.
0: Yep.
5: It is. I highly, highly recommend shopping local, shopping your local farmers markets. I mean, there's so many in our area. Even if you can't make it to our Wednesday ones, there's others within our community and Wood County even. So I highly recommend to shop local. And, you know, when you come and you have questions, you can ask the farmers themselves about it and stuff, and they'll tell you, you know, what you can do for the produce. And it's just like any other produce still, you know, it's farm fresh produce you are getting, so you still have to go home and wash it.
0: Sure.
5: Highly recommend that, but you know, you don't have the risk of what's going around right now.
0: Yeah, boy, I tell you, a lot of folks turning out to our farmers markets, not only here in Wood County and Ohio, but across the country as well, because you can talk right to the growers themselves, and it cuts out all that middleman stuff that really develops issues, especially in the processing of that fresh produce and lettuce, etc. So good turnouts there at our farmers market on Wednesdays from 4 to 7 at 201 South Main Street, and of course the Tuesday market, the community market that's now taking place from 4 to 7 as well in the parking lot up at the Woodland Mall on the north edge of town. One other regional story for you this morning comes to us out of Lucas County. The Toledo Board of Education voting unanimously yesterday to submit paperwork to the Lucas County Board of Elections to certify a proposed $6.9 million levy for the November ballot. It was Interim Treasurer Ryan Lockwood who said at yesterday's board meeting that the levy should bring in $22.8 million annually over 5 years. The cost to a homeowner is going to be $242 for every $100,000 in home value. Board member Bob Vasquez, who's chairman of the Budget and Finance Stabilization and Operations Committee as well, said they had looked at several options before recommending that levy, with Vasquez saying this is the best option that would allow us to move forward. And he added, it's been a tough year, and we tried to make decisions that would least impact the students, and this was a big decision. You may know it was back in April that the Lucas County Board approved its Transformation 2.0 plan. The recovery plan was designed as a response to a projected loss of $68 million in state and federal funding beginning in fiscal year 2026. The plan included closing 7 schools and a district building, changing transportation for all schools to a 3-tiered system, and possible changes to sports programs as well. Board member Sheena Barnes saying the board was doing its best to protect the district there in Lucas County and staff as well as students there. Again, Toledo Board of Education voting unanimously yesterday to submit paperwork to the Lucas County Board of Elections to certify a proposed $6.9 million levy for the November ballot. At 24 minutes after 7 o'clock here on the morning show, we'll finish the way we started in our Bigby News and Weather with a look at the weather forecast. 60 degrees and a gorgeous start to your Thursday, July the 30th of 2026, and according to the latest forecast from our buddy Ryan Weekman, he says near 90-degree temperatures now for the next couple of days, and then, again, maybe some rain coming in the weekend. We just hope it moves out in time for the fair next week, Ryan.
6: We've got dry, clear skies, so that sunscreen's going to get lathered on once again today. High temperature 78 degrees by the time we get towards Saturday. That's where some slow-moving rain showers are going to be likely Sunday. Still, I do think we have some lingering rain here. Notice temperatures, I've dragged them back down. It's pretty clear that this system is going to spread not just rain, but lots of clouds as well. So let's watch it right here, hour by hour forecast. Today's going to be dry and quiet, so I've zoomed to tomorrow and watch as this rain progresses. Shouldn't reach us on Friday. Tomorrow, we'll stay dry, but by Saturday morning, these bands of rainfall begin to develop, and where these sit, they're going to be slow to move. Now, on and off through the day. There's 1 p.m., perhaps seeing another one of those bands setting up right over Toledo. And boy, this would be some much needed rain in a big portion, I know, of our area. How much are we talking about? Widespread 3/4 of an inch to an inch of rainfall here just on Saturday. And we will watch for some more bands of rain potentially on Sunday morning as well. So a soaker of a weekend if you've got plans. Cover your eyes and your ears. Sorry about this one, but we do need the rain. 10-day forecast dries us out next week into the 80s for the most part, as you see there. That's the latest on your 10-day forecast.
0: Thank you very much, Mr. Weekman. Right now, it's a brisk 60 degrees outside on the campus at Bowling Green State University. Thanks so much to our partnership with our friends at Waddington Jewelers in downtown Bowling Green. We're home with our birthdays and anniversaries. And a big thank you as well to Bigby Coffee for helping with our news and weather every Monday to Friday right here on the morning show. Hey, I got some Jimmy Cliff music for you right now. I want to share that with you. It's his birthday today, and I'll be back. We're headed towards an update from, among other folks, we get to talk with Nick Eckel about agriculture at about 10 minutes or so on the morning show.

That's one I haven't heard in a while. I wanted to play because today is Jimmy Cliff's birthday. Born in the state 1944. That was a top 20 hit for him back in 1969. A Wonderful World and Beautiful People. Just love that vibe. I think I heard that in some movie soundtracks over the years as well. It was a year after, by the way, in 1970, when Jimmy Cliff collaborated on a single with Cat Stevens that was very popular as well, called Wild World.

0: half past the hour now, 7:30. Hey, I want to say a special thank you to Mark Casson and the folks at State Bank, or at Civista Bank, I'm sorry. Mark Casson and the folks at Civista Bank, Jim Harris and those folks over there. They're going to be one of our partners in our remote broadcast from the Wood County Fair next week. Civista Bank in downtown Bowling Green. Looking forward to having Mark stop by and visit with us in his role at Civista, Civista Bank in BG. Thank you to those good folks as well. Also got word from the city of Bowling Green, the police department, that they're hiring. Did you know they need a dispatcher? This is a great job, folks. If you're qualified, the city of Bowling Green Police Division is seeking service-driven individuals ready to make a difference as a primary point of contact between citizens and first responders. It's a full-time 40-hour-a-week job, and it pays between $29 and $36 an hour plus benefits. You'll play a critical role as well in our safety services, of course. 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You can start your application online through a link. I'll get it posted on our morning show BG Facebook page. You can go to the social media for the city of Bowling Green. They've got it posted there as well. The city wants you to know that Bowling Green is an equal opportunity employer and a proud drug-free workplace as well. If you always like to work alongside some of Bowling Green's finest, the city of Bowling Green's police division, they are now hiring a dispatcher. Get your applications in by August the 17th.
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0: Oh, hey, that's us. Thanks, Ty. I appreciate that. That's coming up in about 20 minutes or so. We've got an opportunity to visit with Tim and Artie, Tim Emmerich and Artie Gagne from Call of the Canyon Cafe and Catering before we get to that and the Tim and Artie show. And we'll have Nick Eckel from the OSU Extension Office talking agriculture here at Wood County. That's coming up in a few moments as well. By the way, speaking of the guys, the Tim and Artie show, don't forget the Bowling Green Chamber of Commerce Governmental Affairs Project Team is going to be hosting their annual legislative update forum. This is scheduled for Friday, August the 14th at the Wood County Job and Family Services Department, the multi-purpose room there. The doors will open at 7:30 that morning for networking, and the program gets underway at 8 o'clock. They're going to have coffee and light morning refreshments that will be there, and they will be provided courtesy of Call the Canyon Cafe and Catering. Thanks, guys, for your leadership in so many different initiatives all throughout the year. By the way, this program is going to feature legislative updates from State Senator Teresa Gavarone and State Representative Roz Ghanbari, followed by a Q&A session addressing questions submitted by constituents through the Bowling Green Chamber of Commerce. Thanks to the support of Akash Singh, our friends at BG Gas and Express Mart. There's going to be a video recording of the program that will be available as well on the Chamber's website a couple days after the event is over. If you'd like to have a question asked of Representative Ghanbari or of Senator Gavarone, attendees, you need to submit your questions when registering online through August the 7th. Reservations for the event must be made by 5 o'clock in the evening on August the 12th. You can register and submit questions through the Chamber of Commerce's website. And the City of Bowling wants me to let you know they're continuing on replacing those outdated water meters. I can talk about this firsthand because I had mine done. We had to wait till we got back from vacation, but I had them come in. They knocked her out very quickly and were very very amenable as well. Didn't even have to worry about cleaning up the basement where they went down there to replace the meters. So that was kind of nice. City of Bowling Green continuing its effort to replace those aging water meter equipment, the electronic transponders, we're told, that are currently used to transmit water usage information to the business office, were installed almost 20 years ago in 2008 and are reaching the end of their service life. Mine apparently had died. And while water meters continue to accurately report usage, failed transponders can no longer transmit those readings for billing purposes. That's why they want to replace them. Now, it's cost-free to you. Most water meters are located inside the homes, though, so they got to get inside. They need to make an appointment with you. When they missed me, they put a door hanger on my door. I called them back, and we set up appointments so I would know when they were coming, and I could at least spiff up the basement a little bit before we went downstairs. If you're having trouble, reach out to Utilities Business Office at 419-354.

62.52, and I was concerned, quite frankly, because my water meter, when I found out it wasn't transmitting my water usage, I thought, great. My water bill for 3 months is going to be huge, or 6 months, or however long it takes to get this done. But they're estimating, based on your normal usage, what you would be using, until they get the final numbers there as well. So thank goodness for their foresight in that from the utilities department here at the city of Bowling Green. But give them a call if you need to find out more information. 419-354-6252. That's the utilities business office. And by the way, while we're on the topic, it is Thursday, and guess who the speaker is going to be at our Kiwanis luncheon today? If you can make it over to the Slater Family Ice Arena, we'll be gathering there about 11:30 or so for a lunch. We'll have a quick business meeting at noon, and then Brian O'Connell, the Director of Utilities for the City of Bowling Green, is going to be our special guest this morning. He'll be talking about utilities in general here in the City of Bowling Green. Stop on out. Brian's always very amenable to answer all your questions, even if they're dumb ones, like I ask all the time. It's going to be a good day over at Kiwanis Luncheon. And right before that, or about the same time, my buddy Mark Vosilishin, the Wood County Sheriff, is going to be speaking to the Rotarians over at the Bowling Green Country Club as well. So you got your choices there. A couple of leading service organizations right here in the Bowling Green area, both having their luncheons, their meetings today. Let's finish up the 7:36 portion of the morning show and take us up to our conversation with Nick Eckel. We'll talk agriculture in Wood County and the Tim and Artie Show and Ty Higgins and the Ohio Ag Network all coming up. But the Eagles will get us there on the morning show. Good morning.

0: Good stuff from the Eagles for you here on the morning show on a lazy, easy listening Thursday edition of the morning show at 7:40 or so now, 20 before the top of the hour. Don't forget about Wood County Fair coming up. We talk about it all the time, talk about it all next week as well, but a special day is going to be happening on Wednesday, August the 5th. It's 4-H and STEAM Day at the Wood County Fair. You can join Wood County 4-H on that Wednesday from 4 to 7 as part of the STEAM Day at the Wood County Fair for an afternoon of hands-on activities for the kiddos. Whether you're a current 4-H member, consider joining or simply curious about what 4-H has to offer, we invite you to stop by the pavilion and explore. Enrollment information is going to be available, and the staff and volunteers are going to be happy to answer any questions about enrolling in 4-H. So 4-H and STEAM Day at the Wood County Fair. Free kids activities in the pavilion area from 4 to 7 as well. Wear 4-H attire to show your 4-H pride if you're already a member. If you want to be, you can find out more about how you can become a member of 4-H at this year's Wood County Fair.
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0: Hey, a thank you as well to our friends at Bowling Green Vision Center. Doctors David Schilling and Nicholas Pfeiffer at the Bowling Green Vision Center, 111 Clough Street here in BG, for their support of the morning show. Both doctors participating in the Infant C program, where they provide a free exam for infants between 6 and 12 months of age, which should be on every parent's list of items for their baby, checklist of items for your youngsters. Reach out to the folks at the Bowling Green Vision Center at 419-352-3223. Give them a call. They'd be happy to help out with any questions that you may have about the care of your youngster. That's the Bowling Green Vision Center. Boys to Men right now, and the Tim and Artie show coming up in a couple minutes. Stay tuned.

0: There's some Boys to Men music for you this morning. A little segue into our conversation with the guys. The Tim and Artie Show is on the air and in your ear here every Thursday right up at this time. Get an opportunity to catch up with Tim and Artie from Call the Canyon Cafe and Catering. Gentlemen, good morning. Boys to Men, yes or no? What do you think, guys?
1: Yeah, I'm in on Boys to Men. I was more of an all for one guy myself, but Boys to Men definitely a solid
0: all for one guy. More of a Taylor Swift kind of guy anyway, too, huh?
1: Absolutely.
0: Guys, I appreciate taking time to chat with us every Thursday here on the Morning Show, the Tim and Artie Show, brought to you by our friends at Call the Canyon Cafe and Catering and Easy Street Cafe and Grumpy Dave's. And I want to start off, gentlemen, I was just reading a notification about the Bowling Green Chamber of Commerce Governmental Affairs Project Team hosting its annual Legislative Update Forum. It's scheduled for Friday, August 14th. You can come out and have your questions answered by our state representative, Haraz Ganbari, and our state senator, Teresa Gavarone. And the real hook for me is, there's going to be coffee and light morning refreshments provided by Call the Canyon Cafe and Catering. I'm all in, guys.
2: Yeah, Clint, we're really excited. You know, that's something that we've been able to do a few different times now. So we're going to have some donuts from Holy Toledo there.
0: Yay.
2: As well as fruit if you're looking to be a little healthier. And, of course, some delicious coffee. So come on out and, like you said, get your questions answered, but if for no other reason, to enjoy a donut.
0: I always like washing down a donut with some delicious fruit as well. What time do you guys start? Do you do a lot of catering for breakfast, guys? I think about you for lunches and box lunches and full dinners and buffet meals and that kind of stuff on the road, too. But breakfast, is that something you do a lot of?
2: Yeah, absolutely, Clint. You know, we will do breakfast burritos often. And we've delivered as many as 250 of those at 6 a.m. So, again, as we've said, we're crazy. We'll do anything. And give us a call, and we'll make it happen for you.
0: All right, guys. We appreciate that very, very much. I also want to talk a little bit about, Firefly Nights. There's another – we want to talk about BB&B, too. There's so much to talk about in the time we have, but – Firefly Nights last Friday. My goodness, the weather was perfect. The streets were full. That was, a huge success on my part. Tammy and I stepped into Easy Street and had a nice meal in the middle of it as well. It seemed like a great night downtown.
1: Oh, yeah, it was awesome. And like you said, the weather was perfect.
0: Yeah.
1: And, you know, those events are great. And, you know, big thank you to everyone who coordinates and puts those together and volunteers because, you know, it's a little bit of a task to throw those on. But the community just loves it. And, you know, we couldn't have asked for, like, a better night. The businesses were popping, you know,
0: yeah.
1: That's all part of it and everything, and it was just great to see all the friendly folks from the community coming out.
0: Yeah, we got Rally on Main BG coming up here in a couple of weeks. We're only 20 days away, gentlemen. I'm sure you're aware of this. 20 days, I think, from today is when the students start to come back here to BGSU.
1: Oh, yeah, we're definitely looking forward to that. This might be my favorite event of the year.
0: Yeah.
1: And, yeah, we're looking forward to having the students come back. We will be having our second pie eating competition. The first one would be the inaugural, I suppose, right? Then this is the first annual. So so we'll have that. Maybe you know, we'll have some Chef Grains is going to try to defend his title, I believe. So it should be a good contest to see who can take home the golden spoon this year.
0: Is that the Rally on Main BG event? Is that what you're talking about, guys?
2: Yeah, that's
0: okay.
2: Right, Clint. So, and, you know, we haven't reached out to our MCs yet, but we had some fantastic ones last year, and we're hoping maybe they'd come back and help us out again this year.
0: All right. We'll have my people talk to your people, okay? I love being a part of that down there. That was a ton of fun for sure. And anything we do to help Tim and Artie, man, we're all in, I know.
2: Yeah, just don't renegotiate your contract at too high of a rate this year.
0: The pie is way out of line, that's for sure. How about all the pie I can eat, but not in a short period of time? I can't do it quickly, but man, give me a little time. I can put some pie away. Give me some time.
1: you might bankrupt the company.
0: That's
1: that
0: right. As long as the coffee or the milk holds out, I'm all in on that one for sure. Hey, a big time out at the fair. We got the fair starting on Sunday, guys. Of course, shortly after that, we're going to be out doing our shows at the tractor pulls as well. We know that these events downtown are just critical to, you know, getting off on the right foot. But just asking from a bystander perspective, does traffic change any in the downtown area when the fair is going on for a week, or maybe those couple of days when the tractor pulls, when we hope those folks are actually coming into town?
1: Well, pretty much, you know, our philosophy is anything that brings the folks into town, we're all for. You know, if you bring them into town, it's your job as a restaurant owner to get them in the front door. You know, that's what we believe. So we love this stuff. And, you know, the tractor pulls is just awesome. We definitely see, you know, increased business at Easy Street and up at the bar there. And I think during Fair Week, it's kind of interesting because you have a lot of folks from outside of Bowling Green coming in to the city. And then some of them, you know, stop downtown to have lunch and stuff. So I think we see some folks downtown that we don't usually see. So maybe it's a different faces that week, kind of, which is nice.
0: Yeah, and when the students come back in, I guess, mom and dad oftentimes got to bring them. First ones that come in are freshmen, so they may be saying, hey, let's go downtown. Hey, let me show you some of these restaurants I used to eat at back in the day, and it's a good way to get those students to know what we've got downtown. The ones that come back later on, obviously, they've been there and they've done that.
1: Oh, yeah, absolutely. And as a small business called the Keenan, we don't have the same name recognition that some of the corporate brands do, so we feel right. Like we got to try extra hard to make an impression in these students' minds because, you know, we got them for 4 years, and then we got a whole new customer base that we need to inform coming in. So we try to keep that ball rolling, and we think, you know, the college and the college population, that's a demographic that we truly try to hit hard with our marketing, and, you know, that they keep your business alive. So we're really looking forward to it.
0: Call the Canyon Cafe and Catering, of course, at 109 North Main Street in downtown Bowling Green, and Easy Street Cafe also in downtown Bowling Green, 104 South Main Street in BG. And guys, I was at one of your compatriots downtown at a ribbon cutting for Greg Shepherd over at Trotter's Tavern earlier this week. He's expanded into some kind of al fresco dining out in the back of that space. And I was interested, the mayor was also talking about it too. And Tim Emmerich, you would know about this. You're involved with ZBA and a lot of those committees as well. Apparently there's some funding that's available for downtown businesses in the special improvement district area to work on the historic facades, the fronts of those buildings like you guys have your stores in. There's, I think, still $12,000 available for folks if they are downtown business owner and want to utilize that. I think that's a neat idea.
1: Yeah, it's a great program. A lot of other cities have it. It's basically a matching funds facade grant. So you put up money, the city puts up money, and, you know, I think it's a really good tool. Obviously, you know, our neighbors over there at Trotter's used it, and they got their place looking spiffy, and I think, you know, they'll just be the first ones to come, and I hope this program continues to get funding, and it really does a lot for the downtown and for the community to have these old buildings looking spiffy.
0: Yeah, I agree. 7:55, before we run out of time, guys, talk BB&B, Business Briefing and Brew. What's going on?
2: Yeah, Clint, so we're really excited to be the August host of the Business Briefing and Brew for the Chamber of Commerce, and that'll be at Call of the Canyon. And, you know, we hope a lot of folks stop in that day. You'll be able to have your pick of donuts.
0: Oh.
2: Because we'll have Holy Toledo donuts, so choose anyone you want. We'll have some great coffee from them as well. And just a great time for networking and folks getting to know one another, learning about each other's business, how we can all help each other out, and to try out the donuts if you haven't done that already.
0: I love that. What's the date on that one, Artie?
2: That is coming up. I believe it is Wednesday, August 12th.
0: Okay.
2: Yes, Wednesday, August 12th at 8 a.m.
0: Okay, that's why I got August 12th written in my notes. Wanted to make sure I had the right date for that one, too. So, and, yeah, again, when these folks come back into town, they'll be able to find out about the Holy Toledo Donuts and a whole new line that you guys have added just in the last year or two. So that's going to be exciting.
2: Yeah, we're super excited. You know, the donuts really took off when we started that in April, and we're really excited for all the new students and new families to discover those when they come back. And we've always got the classic flavors, but we're changing up the other ones. Today we've got a Twix donut. So if you like the Twix candy, come try the donut out today.
0: That's amazing. I tell you what, guys. Hey, thanks very much. We appreciate you. We'll see you out and around downtown. Thanks for all you do in our community, my friends.
2: Thanks, Glenn.
0: All right, guys. 7:57, about three away from the top of the hour, the Tim and Artie Show. They join us every Thursday, right about 7:40 or so. Weren't able to connect with Nick Ackle. We'll try and get to him right after we do our Ohio Agriculture Network report, which is always brought to you every Monday through Friday, right about now by Legacy Farmers Cooperative, a locally owned farmers cooperative with divisions representing agronomy, grain, fuel and petroleum, and a lawn and pet retail store. 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
4: My name is Carson Arup. I'm from Warren County down in Cincinnati, Ohio. I've been showing ever since I was allowed to show. I have a brother and sister, Ashton and Bailey. They've been showing all their life as well. 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My dad showed all kinds of animals, and I've been showing at State Fair ever since I was about 10 years old. We were never very competitive until the past 2 years ago, and we really started to focus on lambs and dial in.
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5: Right now, not looking at any major precipitation potential here the next 2 days. Clouds will be increasing overnight tomorrow night. And likely just ahead of daybreak, we'll start to see some scattered showers push into western Ohio, spreading across the rest of the state through your Saturday and lingering through Sunday. Embedded thunderstorms in there as well. I think we have decent rains, half to 2 inches now, what I'm calling for, across darn near 100% of the Buckeye State. On Monday, we may see some lingering showers down near the Ohio River, but more of the state clearing than I thought a few days ago. We'll be completely dry Tuesday, then heat-based instability back the rest of next week. Wednesday forward through Friday, I think we have to allow for afternoon and evening thunderstorms every day. 30% coverage on a daily basis. The weekend of the 8th and 9th, largely dry, but we have some rain coming back for Tuesday, the 11th of the week following. I'm Ryan Martin.
3: 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Let's check in with our weekly update from the Ohio Soybean Council and your checkoff dollars at work. 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
6: Joining me today is Dr. Horacio Lopez-Nicora. He is a soybean pathologist and nematologist at The Ohio State University, talking about soybean plant diseases and when fungicides can work and ones they don't work on.
7: The presence of some fields that unfortunately are experiencing oomycetes damage. Oomycetes are these water mold pathogens. They look like fungus. They grow like fungus, but they're not true fungi. And this is just fascinating. And it's very important for us to understand because any fungicide will not take care of them, right? It has to be products that are very specific for this group, the oomycetes, the water mold, Pythium, Phytophthora, Globosporangium. Those are the ones that thrive in conditions that where saturated soil with water are present. So a lot of rain, you know, poorly drained fields. Those are fields very prone for these pathogens to thrive.
6: Again, my guest today, Dr. Horacio Lopez-Nicora, soybean pathologist and nematologist, talking about some of the diseases present in the environment and characteristics to look for. This update brought to you by the Ohio Soybean Council and your soybean checkoff.
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3: Welcome back to the Ohio AgNet. I'm Ty Higgins, and this morning's market analysis is brought to you by Louis Dreyfus Company in Upper Sandusky, opening to receive soybeans starting September 1st. Ohio farmers plan to get your RFID tag the week of August 24th from 8 a.m. to 5 p.m. For more information, call 419-731-7100. Here's Ryan Martin.
5: Strong ethanol production numbers probably kept the corn market from falling off as far as soybeans did. Ethanol production came in at 333 million gallons, up 11 million week on week, and it was a record for late July. Export disappearance also remained strong, or at least was implied to be that way. Paris milling wheat was down sharply. New crop corn in Paris also sharply unchanged. Yep, I said it, sharply unchanged. Dow was off big. I'm Ryan Martin.
3: Thank you, Ryan. Losses continue overnight with September corn 446 and three quarters, down 2 1/4. December off 2 cents at 469 and three quarters. August beans 1174 and three quarters, down 3 1/4. New crop November down 2 1/2 at 1190 and a quarter. And September wheat 662 and a quarter, up by 1 1/2. After yesterday's trade, live cattle for August 42 cents higher, 227.90. Feeder cattle for September $1.42 better at $338.65, and August lean hogs $100.67 down $2.42. 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
0: 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It is a couple minutes after 8 o'clock as we broadcast live from the campus at Bowling Green State University in Bowling Green, Ohio, the Michael and Sarah Culleen Center. It's the home of the School of Media and Communication. 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News headlines, latest forecast from Ryan Weekman coming up, and a visit with our friends at the Wood County Health Department. We'll have that conversation coming up in just a moment, but now it's an opportunity to catch up with Nick Eckel, the OSU Extension Agent for Agriculture right here in Wood County, as a follow-up to our Ohio Ag Report. Nick, good morning to you, sir.
10: Good morning, Clint.
0: Hey, great to have you on the program. We're counting down, buddy. I'm sure you're all in on this one. I'm not telling you anything you haven't been watching for a long, long time. We're just a couple days away. Fair time is here on Sunday, huh?
10: Yeah, absolutely. Everything's starting to ramp up over there.
0: So, yeah.
10: Yeah.
0: I know one of the things I wanted to talk about is what's happening on Wednesday out there, Nick. It's a big day, 4-H and STEAM Day at the Wood County Fairgrounds. They're expecting a big crowd for that, and free kids activities and much, much more from 4 to 7 o'clock.
10: Yeah, really just a day to celebrate 4-H. You know, we kind of celebrate 4-H and the projects during the, you know, during the fair. And,
0: yeah.
10: You know, just another way to promote 4-H and look what 4-H has to offer. And so if anybody's interested in getting their children involved in 4-H in a summer program, I encourage you to come out to see what it has to offer. There are a ton of projects that you can get involved with. It's just not the animals. There's sewing and baking and babysitting,
0: yeah,
10: projects and all those different things. So along with science and whatnot. So I encourage anyone that's interested to get involved to come out and see what 4-H has to offer to them on Wednesday.
0: Well, you can get an opportunity to visit with the 4-H and FFA kids, as you know, every morning while we're out doing our show out there, and hopefully you'll stop by and visit with us on Thursday as well, Nick. But I'm always amazed when I go out to the barns where the animals are at and the kids are working very hard to see some townies like myself that come out there and bring their families, and it's the first time they've actually had an opportunity to see some of those animals and what those kids do up close and personal. So those interactions, I think, are just priceless.
10: Yeah, you know, those kids have put in a lot of time, a lot of effort through the summer and all throughout the spring, get those animals ready for the fair, not only walking them and working with them, but feeding them and getting up every morning and walking out every evening and feeding them animals, cleaning their pens, making sure they're ready to go for fair. And really, at the end of the day, we got to remember that a lot of these animals out there are market animals, and they'll end up being, you know, a product for consumers at the end of the day, too. So, really looking forward to that and see what the kids have to offer, and it's really rewarding at the end of the week and see what those kids did all summer long.
0: Yeah, yeah, Nick, I encourage folks to come out to the shows as well, you know, when the kids get out and show their animals, and then to the sales as well. I've been kind of focusing in on those. It's so important, especially during these difficult economic times, that those folks that have historically supported those sales at the end of the fair are there for those kiddos again this year.
10: Yeah, absolutely. You know, projects like those aren't cheap by any means. And if anybody goes to the grocery store, we know what it costs to buy some beef and things like that. So Those kids have a really good large investment into those animals, and it'd be great to have some support. And if you're a local business within the county, please feel free to come out to the sale or contact the fairgrounds and see how you could get involved to support some kids and to continue the legacy of the Wood County Fair.
0: Yep, so. I love that. Hey, this is one of my favorite times of the year, Nick Eckel, not only because it's fair time and back to school time and all that kind of stuff, athletics kick up as well, but perhaps most importantly, it's a sweet corn season again. My neighborhood stand has the best sweet corn I've had in years. It's down at the farmers markets, and it's despite some challenges with the weather, we got terrific sweet corn right now. I know that much.
10: Absolutely. You know, when we think about sweet corn, right, we think about the sugars, the sweetness that goes into that.
0: Yeah.
10: And really, it's about water, right? We've had ample amount of rain, and, you know, corn loves moisture at the end of the day, and so when we have good moisture on this corn and not onto that sweet corn, we're going to have a really, really good crop and good tasting crop too for everyone to eat. And I have started to see a little bit more sweet corn pop up on some stands throughout the countryside. So if you have seen anything or if you see a produce stand, feel free to swing in right now and know that that is going to be a safe product to eat and continue to buy some local produce.
0: You know, the folks at the farmers market called in yesterday, Nick, to talk about that very topic. You know, I asked them if they've seen less traffic at farmers markets here and around the area because of the cyclosporiasis and that outbreak, and they said, quite frankly, Clint, it's been more because you kind of eliminated the middleman. Now, you can go to these markets, you can go to these roadside stands, you get an opportunity to talk to the folks that actually worked the land, grew the product, and sell it to you. So you don't have to worry about all the middlemen there. So it's seen more and more traffic locally.
10: Yeah, absolutely, and you probably be able to find something maybe a little bit cheaper as well.
0: Yep.
10: As a roadside stand. So,
0: yep.
10: Yeah, I mean, if you see something, I mean, a lot of those roadside stands are the honor system. So
0: that's right.
10: You know, so enjoy it and mm-hmm. be able to have those around we're very fortunate to have those in our area.
0: What else are we hearing? What else are we hearing in the market season or the growing season other than corn? How's everything else looking in Wood County?
10: Yeah, everything's looking pretty good right now. You know, we missed out on some rain last weekend. Probably could use a little bit come this weekend. I know Ryan Weekman.
0: Yeah.
10: I heard he's going to be on a little bit. Has some rain in the forecast. Don't know how much exactly yet, but there'll be a welcome if it does come for the growers and continue to see that as we go through the growing season. So, can I get one more plug in for the fair?
0: Please do.
10: So if anybody is interested in continuing their education in gardening, we have a Master Gardener Club at the Extension office, and they will be out in the home and garden world with a booth. If anybody's interested in learning anymore, we have a training course that lasts 10 weeks long throughout the year, and you can advance your knowledge in gardening if that's something that you're passionate about.
0: Excellent. You can find out more about it, get the book, make sure you got everything right there for you in one handy space. Looking forward to being out there, not only for the food, the entertainment, and the BGSU day on Friday as well, Nick, and hope you have an opportunity to stop by and chat with us. We'll buy a cup of coffee and a donut if you'll come see us on Thursday, okay?
10: Appreciate it, Clint.
0: All right, buddy. You take care. We'll talk soon.
10: You too.
0: It is 11 minutes after 8 o'clock here on the Morning Show. Nick Eckel, our OSU Extension Agent for Agriculture, calling in usually around 7:40 or so. Get a chance to talk with Craig Everett or Nick Eckel or one of the folks at the OSU Extension office. Got other folks from out there that's going to be chatting with us in about 3 or 4 minutes. We're going to talk with our friends at the Wood County Health Department, speaking of the cyclosporiasis and those kind of things. But we're going to talk about their exposure out at the Wood County Fairgrounds. Details coming up after we get that latest forecast that Nick and I were just talking about from Ryan Weekman at WTOL Television, who says a hot couple of days, and maybe, yeah, we do have some rain coming in this weekend.
11: We're in pretty good shape for a lot of the big equipment that we're working on this week. We've got dry, clear skies, so that sunscreen's going to get lathered on once again today. High temperature 78 degrees by the time we get towards Saturday. That's where some slow-moving rain showers are going to be likely Sunday. Still, I do think we have some lingering rain here. Notice temperatures, I've dragged them back down. It's pretty clear that this system is going to spread not just rain, but lots of clouds as well. So let's watch it right here. Hour by hour forecast. Today is going to be dry and quiet, so I've zoomed to tomorrow and watch as this rain progresses. Shouldn't reach us on Friday. Tomorrow we'll stay dry, but by Saturday morning, these bands of rainfall begin to develop. And where these sit, they're going to be slow to move. Now, on and off through the day. There's 1 p.m., perhaps seeing another one of those bands setting up right over Toledo. And boy, this would be some much needed rain in a big portion, I know, of our area. How much are we talking about? Widespread 3/4 of an inch to an inch of rainfall here just on Saturday. And we will watch for some more bands of rain potentially on Sunday morning as well. So a soaker of a weekend if you've got plans. Cover your eyes and your ears. Sorry about this one, but we do need the rain. 10-day forecast dries us out next week into the 80s for the most part, as you see there. That's the latest on your 10-day forecast.
0: Again, thank you very much, Ryan. We could use the rain, I think, if we get any this week, since we missed out on it last week, as you heard from Nick Echo when we were just visiting with him. Ryan Weekman saying we do have some showers in the forecast, at least for Saturday. And the good news is not a lot of showers in the forecast for the Sunday and Monday and the following week as well. It's going to be hot, though, as typically it is during the Wood County Fair. Today, not so much, with temperatures in the mid-80s and beautiful blue skies and sunshine. Winds out of the north at about 5 miles an hour. Overnight low tonight of 63 degrees, and then tomorrow 87. A couple degrees warmer with a few more clouds in preview of those showers potentially moving in on Saturday. Right now, though, it is 62 degrees, and this portion of the morning show being brought to you by our friends at the Wood County Health Department. And coincidentally, one of the folks at the Wood County Health Department on the line with us this morning, it's Leslie Medeiros, who, of course, works at the health department as a nursing supervisor and has some great news for us about their appearances out at the fair this year. Leslie, good morning.
12: Hey, good morning, Clint.
0: Good to have you on the program. We're all excited about the fair this year, and we always have an opportunity to visit with Cammie or somebody from the health department. They stop by and have a cup of coffee with us, and you guys walk the fairgrounds typically to have great exposure there. Of course, you know, you're out there inspecting the food vendors and all that stuff before they even open up, but this year you've kind of taken your exposure out the fair to a whole new level, you're telling me, Leslie.
12: Yes, we're really excited about having our brand new mobile health center there on site Monday through Friday, staffed and providing no-cost health screenings.
0: Wow, what does that mean when you talk about a health screening? What's going to happen?
12: Health screening. So we try and remove any barrier, make it as friendly and convenient as possible. So even if you weren't planning on it and you just happen to stop by to say hello or walk past, that anyone is welcome to come on board. And it's a really simple registration process. We just get basic information. We are not collecting IDs. We're not collecting insurance or any sort of fees. This is a grant-funded program. And then they can choose to have their blood pressure, heart rate. We are also checking for oxygen levels. We also go a little more in-depth and have cholesterol panels available with just a simple finger prick. And for folks that are concerned about, well, I haven't fasted, which is typically the gold standard for checking your cholesterol, it's okay. This is just a simple screening. And also literature says it really does not make that big of an impact for most of those cholesterol panel levels. And it's staffed by a registered nurse, so they have the convenience of having a conversation about their health with a registered nurse. And if there are any identified referrals or needs, we can help get them connected back to our resource-rich Wood County system.
0: I love that. Now, where and when, Leslie, let's talk about where the Mobile Health Center is going to be at the fairgrounds.
12: Yes. Okay, we will be parked. You can't miss us. We're large billboard on a 28-foot RV.
0: Yep.
12: And we will be parked close to the home and garden tent. And our hours, we'll be there, parked there the whole week.
0: Yes,
12: but
0: ma'am.
12: The hours that we will be staffed are Monday through Friday, 9:30 until 3:30 p.m. So good opportunity if folks are stopping by the fair for lunch to swing by and take advantage of that screening.
0: Now, this is just right along the mission statement of the mobile health unit. Since it's been here the last few years, it gave us an opportunity for the health department to reach out in some of the unserved areas of a big county like Wood County, right?
12: That's true. Right now, we're really working with our community champions in rural, designated rural areas. So we had some events down in Hoytville and Custer. We were at Rising Sun a couple days ago and just really starting to get to know each other and learn more about those communities and what how they feel the mobile health center could serve them best.
0: I love the fact that whenever the health center is out, oftentimes entities like, well, you'd think about the Cocoon and NAMI and some of those entities that want to be there wherever you guys are, but even the Wood County District Public Library, some of those collaborations that have developed over the last couple of years as well, Leslie, with the Mobile Health Center.
12: That is right. The Wood County Library Bookmobile has been the pioneer for our county to really take it mobile, and they've been gracious enough to allow us to caravan with them into a lot of these lovely communities in our county.
0: Last time we talked, I think, Leslie, one-on-one was maybe back in the spring in April or so. We talked about reproductive health topics. April was a month full of awareness matters like STI awareness, national infertility awareness, and much, much more. These are all topics that you'll have literature on as well this next week, huh?
12: Absolutely. And if people are in conversation, learn that they have not met with their primary care provider within the past 12 months or they don't have one, we refer them to what partner would be a best fit. And of course, Wood County Community Health Center right here within the health department is one of our referrals and that can get connected regardless of insurance status and inability to pay. They could get connected with medical, primary care, behavioral health, dental services, pharmacy access.
0: Leslie, we were talking with Lindsay Rivervar last week at this time on the show, who, of course, is in charge of the health center out there at the Wood County Health Department, and I was struck by the conversation as we talked, and you and I just mentioned it as well. There are a lot of members of our community, of our county in general, that are really I don't want to say unmedicated, but they don't have a primary provider or a regular care provider, and they don't realize what all is offered to the health center there.
12: It is a wonderful asset. And like I said, Wood County is a resource-rich county. We are very fortunate to have that. But like all communities in our state, and this even expands into throughout the U.S., we do have a fragmented healthcare system. So it's navigating, figuring out what my insurance is in network with and where I have to go. And then even beyond that, is this a good fit or a good match for me? Do I have a trusted relationship with that medical provider? Do I trust the information that they're providing to me? And does that align with my practice? There's also the timing issue, right? We're all working during the day.
0: Oh, sure.
12: Kids are at school. And so it is an additional investment of time to take the kiddos out of school, to take time off of work, to go get those. But the catch is investing in our health, as we all know, is for the long run.
0: That's
12: and
0: right.
12: Having that connected relationship will also allow you to stay current with your health record, so that medical providers can more easily access a plan of care if needed. Let's say there's an acute need for an antibiotic. It's
0: yes,
12: a quick in and out.
0: And now we're at that transitional time of the year as well. The timing couldn't be better out the Wood County Fair, because the kiddos are getting vaccinated for back to school and all that kind of stuff as well.
12: Tis the season.
0: There's
12: kindergarten required vaccines, 7th grade required vaccines, and 12th grade. Most of our pediatricians in our area do have those vaccines available, but if that is not the case, please keep Wood County Health Department in mind. We have we call it a safety net vaccine clinic, where if those providers do not have vaccine available, or if their insurance is not accepted provide vaccines, for example, Medicaid insurance, some providers do not have, we call it vaccine for children program vaccines.
0: I see.
12: Anyway, we are that provider. So folks could just simply give us a call and get an appointment scheduled. This summer we have also been piloting a a school-located vaccine clinic program. So we, our team, has been in Bowling Green. We've been at Lake, North Baltimore, and Otsego schools during the free sport physical day.
0: Wow.
12: And having a vaccine available for walk-ins.
0: I love that. Again, the Mobile Health Center is going to be at the Wood County Fair, folks, Monday through Friday next week. The date or the times are 9:30 in the morning till 3:30 in the afternoon. Stop on by. No appointment is necessary. They'll take some just basic information from you and have a full staff there in order to do some preliminary screening for you and let you know before it gets to be a real issue if you've got some problems perhaps coming down the road. If folks need information about services out at the Wood County Health Department or maybe to where the Mobile Health Center is going to be, et cetera, what's a best line number to call? Leslie.
12: It's 419-352-8402.
0: There it is.
12: Or our woodcountyhealth.org website has all of that information. And please, I invite anyone just to stop by and say hi. Come check out our beautiful Mobile Health Center. It really is a lovely asset for our community.
0: It certainly is. I remember discussing that for many, many months in the board meetings before that became a reality. That's exciting. Before you leave, Leslie, I have to ask about the elephant in the room. I know it's not really your forte, but the news every day comes about the cyclosporiasis. Lucas County reporting just recently 1,183 cases of the intestinal illness, 2,856 cases confirmed across Northwest Ohio as well. It seems like Ohio and Michigan kind of been at the epicenter of this problem across the country. We oftentimes on Thursdays get an opportunity to get latest numbers. I'm not asking you for that, but I do wonder what you say. I'm about to play a conversation I had yesterday with a young lady that runs the downtown farmers market in downtown Bowling Green. And I had a similar conversation with Nick Eckel just now as well, who deals with agriculture. If you're concerned about produce, the quality, the safety of produce you may be buying, folks are saying on a local level, why not buy local, right? You can talk right to the person that's producing that product, has raised that product, and is selling it to you as well. I think these downtown, these farmers markets are really doing a big business right now because of the challenges and the fear that this cyclosporiasis problem is bringing to us.
12: I'm glad to hear that. And our Bowling Green Farmers Market is super, super fun to go and do some shopping. That's right. Yeah, in general, though, just good etiquette would be making sure that your hands are properly washed with soap and water before handling any fresh fruits or veggies.
0: Yep.
12: And especially after using the bathroom or changing diapers.
0: Of course.
12: And then just taking, especially right now with all of these cases, just a little extra effort into ensuring that all fruits and veggies are thoroughly rinsed and scrubbed with a clean produce brush, just to really get through that any barriers, remove any damaged or bruised areas, and then keeping them refrigerated until they can be consumed and try and consume them as soon as possible. And right now, the best practice as well is to cooking the produce at least to 158 degrees Fahrenheit.
0: Yeah. Lindsay said, don't change your eating habits, folks. Don't start eating processed foods in place of the good stuff.
12: Yeah.
0: Oh, my gosh. Leslie, it's good to chat with you this morning. Can't wait to see you out at the fair next week. And thanks for taking time to visit with us this morning.
12: It's always a pleasure, Clint. Thank you.
0: Yes, ma'am. It is 8:26 or so on the morning show here. Again, that's Leslie Medeiros. She's joining us this morning, the RN and nursing supervisor out at the Wood County Health Department, talking about the Mobile Health Center out at the Wood County Fair next week. It's Monday through Friday, 9:30 in the morning till 3:30 in the afternoon. Stop on by. No appointment is necessary. And I refer to the conversation we had yesterday with Kenzie Mazie. Here's what she had to say about stopping by the downtown farmers markets. And despite challenges of the cyclosporiasis dealing with, primarily it looks like it's fresh lettuce grown in Mexico and processed there. She said it has not slowed down traffic, perhaps increased it at our local farmers markets.
13: Yes. So when I've been down at the market and stuff, when I've been hearing people, they've been asking our vendors about it and everything, shop local. That's all we can recommend is shopping local. You know, you're getting it straight from the farmer's hands. It's going from the farm to our market. It's not, you know, going through the truck, trying to keep it in those degree elements, and then sitting in a store and just sitting there before you know you pick it up and then touching other people's hands and things like that.
0: Yep.
13: It is. I highly, highly recommend shopping local, shopping your local farmers markets. I mean, there's so many in our area. Even if you can't make it to our Wednesday ones, there's others within our community and Wood County even. So I highly recommend to shop local. And, you know, when you come and you have questions, you can ask the farmers themselves about it and stuff, and they'll tell you, you know, what you can do for the produce. And it's just like any other produce still, you know, it's farm fresh produce you are getting, so you still have to go home and wash it.
0: Sure.
13: Highly recommend that, but, you know, you don't have the risk of what's going around right now.
0: Yeah, some great words from Kenzie Mazey. And again, the market on Tuesday is out at the parking lot at the Woodland Mall. Has been very busy. They've had a good year. And, of course, our downtown farmers market, which is sponsored by the folks at WLI, Workley's Independence. And Kinsey's the market manager, doing great business this year as well. So don't change your eating habits. Don't go to the processed food. You can still find good, healthy, locally grown produce right here in the area. At 8:28 here on the Morning Show, a couple of reminders for you as part of our news and conversation here in the 8 o'clock hour. By the way, before we get away from the Wood County Health Department, I do want to let you know that there's a popsicle party in the park. It's happening next Tuesday, August the 4th. The Inclusive Playground in Carter Park's the location at 401 Campbell Hill Road. 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Any questions, reach out to the health department at 354-9049. A popsicle party, and they'll have a lot of other folks out there tabling as well, some of their partners here in keeping Wood Countyans healthy. Those construction issues I want to let you know about, it's underway right now. Fairview Avenue closed in both directions between West Poe Road and Curtis Avenue. It'll be until 3:30 this afternoon. That's a two-day project that's supposed to wrap up today. Crews say they're replacing a sewer lateral in that area, weather permitting, and certainly weather is permitting to do anything outdoors yesterday and today. North Main Street also, as of 8 o'clock this morning, North Main Street reduced to one lane until noon today. During this time, the northbound lane on Main Street between Evers Avenue and Mary Avenue shut down as crews replace electrical poles in that area. We're told the work site's going to be coned off. Drive carefully and slowly as you work your way around that area. North Main Street reduced to one lane now until noon today as they replace electrical poles in the area between Evers Avenue and Mary Avenue on Main. And we finish up the show here in the next half hour at about 9:15 this morning. The Wood County Commissioners, the Board of County Commissioners, scheduled to hold a regular meeting. And the only thing on the agenda really is a Wood County Fair update. It's going to get underway at 9:30 this morning. Paul Perry, the president of the Senior Fair Board and a regular guest of ours here on the morning show, is scheduled to be there. I'm sure Laura will be there as well, the fair manager.

0: funding through donations between the Perrysburg and VFW and the Bowling Green American Legion. We were able to put up the three new flagpoles. And then yesterday they just got all landscaped thanks to Crawford Landscaping. He came out and donated all the material and time to do that. But then we also got some funding. We're putting up 25 American flags down the Midway.
1: They're gorgeous.
0: So it's, yeah, it just, you know, again, my whole mission has always been I want the fair to be an inviting place. I want it to be a well-respected community place. And, you know, when people drive by and families are like, oh, I don't know, but then they see it and it's like, oh, okay. You know, so I think once we get, you know, the rides and stuff in there with all the lights and everything there, and, you know, JR has done a really good job with the rides of updating a lot of them to LED, so it'll be nice and bright and beautiful. Yeah. It's going to be amazing.
1: I want to be able to talk to those guys, please. Send them our way at some point next week. I always get an opportunity to visit with the ride operators and those folks as well, a lot of the folks that are vending out there and setting up and displaying. The donations is what really drove it home for me, and we posted pictures when I was out there, and a lot of interest in this as well. VFW Post 1148 and Bowling Green Perrysburg American Legion also all helping to make that a reality, those flagpoles, huh?
0: Yeah, it's amazing when the community comes together for the community.
1: Yeah.
0: You know, a couple different landscape companies have been out working together. You know, LP Landscaping and Crawford Landscaping have been working on some projects out there together with landscaping around the now the rabbit barn. Used to be the poultry barn. We had a brand new sidewalk put in there,
1: so
0: we got that all mulched up. Looks beautiful.
1: It does.
0: You know, it's just a lot of things moving and happening.
1: And there's lights out there now as well, you were telling me. So even if we're out there in the evening time, we know about the lights that are in the Midway that you guys instituted a few years ago. But these new flagpoles, this new right by the main entryway, those are going to be lit up too.
0: Yeah, so we put three LED spotlights on them. So, you know,
1: awesome.
0: Proper flag etiquette is to get you're supposed to have them lighted at night. So when we did the project, we went ahead and put the lighting in and, you know, so they shine up and just illuminate the flags. And, you know, in conjunction with the flags, Sunday morning at 10 a.m., we are doing a dedication ceremony for those flagpoles. And we're going to dedicate those to the veterans of Wood County.
1: By the way, this elected representative is going to be on hand for that. That's Paul Perry, again, talking about Sunday and the events that are going to be happening there. Our state senator, Teresa Gavarone, and our state representative, Haraz Gamnari, scheduled to be on hand for that event, which, again, is Sunday morning, scheduled to get underway around 10 o'clock or so. The gates open. The fair actually starts Sunday, August the 2nd, at 8 o'clock in the morning. They've got baking intake. They've got Grange coloring contest intake, flower show, a lot of intake programs that are taking place. Harness racing is a feature event at the grandstands at noon that day. Baking, judging, yes, please, at 12:30. I used to get to do that occasionally, and I loved that one. Also, baked goods auction is a popular event that takes place at 5 o'clock on Sunday. The Post Everlasting gets underway at 5:30 back in the grandstands area for that one. They'll honor firefighter years of service, and the Junior Fair Parade and opening ceremony starts at 7, and the King and Queen will be crowned around 8:30 or so. The fairgrounds will be open until 11 o'clock. That's all just the first day out at your Wood County Fair. By the way, don't forget that sharing a location in one of America's best college towns, Bowling Green State University and the Wood County Fair are teaming up to turn the fairgrounds orange and brown for the first ever BGSU Day on Friday, August the 7th, as part of the fair's programming and events, highlighting public good created on campus and beyond. BGSU Day at the 2026 Wood County Fair is going to celebrate both the university and the fair's longstanding connections and contributions to the community, starting at 8 o'clock in the morning on that Friday, featuring a tent at the front gate as well as a booth under the grandstands with free university-themed gear and souvenirs. In addition to the fair's signature food, rides, and entertainment, BGSU Day is going to include opportunities to engage with student-athletes, meet sibling mascots Freddie and Frida Falcon, and much more. Excited to be out there, and we've already got our first guests asking if they could stop by and say hello to us during our broadcast that morning out at the we're at the Canopy right outside the Pratt Pavilion. We'll have a lot of youngsters there coming to visit with us, and very much looking forward to having my co-host, Jenny Morlock, Mike Side, with me on that broadcast, on all those broadcasts next week. And as America turned 250 this past Independence Day, the History Department of Bowling Green State University coming together with local

0: community to honor America's semi-quincentennial with the Threads of Democracy Project, featuring public events running from September of this year through spring of next. BGSU is one of 71 organizations to receive grant funding from the National Endowment for the Arts to support efforts to create programming centered around a book from the NEA's Big Library. Marking 250 years of the American story, the library celebrating the country's culture, history, and resilience through the eyes of its citizens. University was awarded $20,000 for programming centered around the book Betsy Ross and the Making of America by historian Dr. Marla Miller. According to Kristen Schenerer, who's outreach coordinator for the BGSU Department of History, she said the signing of the Declaration of Independence some 250 years ago is an important milestone to commemorate and a great way to bring the country together. The historian and author Dr. Marla Miller is going to be partnering with the Wood County District Public Library and BGSU to put on an appearance. She is the author of the book, Betsy Ross and the Making of America, a comprehensive biography that separates the legend from the facts of Betsy Ross's life. This presentation is going to be taking place over at the atrium of the Wood County District Public Library a bit later on in the fall. We'll tell you about that when it gets a bit closer as well. And don't forget about the Community Quilt Project, too. Building on the theme of Betsy Ross and the Making of America, BGSU and the Wood County Committee on Aging and the Wood County District Public Library all coming together to provide Northwest Ohio community members with the opportunity to create their own quilt square as part of the Threads of Democracy project. From the fall of 2026 through March of 2027, several community quilt-a-thon events are going to be taking place. Families can submit one square per household or individual squares for each family member, and once submitted, the quilt squares are going to be sewn together into a large community quilt. Just another project that's ongoing in the fall into the spring of 2027. More details still to come. And I want to let you know about two programs that are taking place tomorrow. It's your last chance here in the month of July to connect with our dear friend, Dr. Kate Dellenbush, who is the director of the Historic Planetarium here on the campus of Bowling Green State University, for not one but two special programs. Founding Voices Under the Stars will be tomorrow night at 7:30, and then at 8:45, the planetarium will present The Right Way to Fly. That's W-R-I-G-H-T, after, of course, Orville and Wilbur. In the final program in this series, month-long series, Founding Voices Under the Stars, you'll be able to experience the reading of the seminal American documents, such as the Declaration of Independence and the Bill of Rights, among others, under the night sky of the day they were signed. The program's also going to feature live fife and drum music performed by Fort Meigs Field Music, featuring John Thompson on fife and Isaac Rapal on drum. The program's going to be followed by the planetarium show The Right Way to Fly at 8:45 tomorrow night. In this classic, now digitized show, you'll see how the Wright brothers developed and flew their first airplane with a delightful interview-style presentation. We're told this show covers the principles of flight and the story behind the first flight in 1903. The show was created to commemorate 100 years of powered flight by Dayton's Boonshoft Museum of Discovery, and we're told was first presented by BGSU Planetarium in 2004. That speaker series, by the way, has been going on since July the 13th, and this is the last two programs in that series over at the Planetarium. And as you know, the Planetarium's always free, so stop on out. By the way, speaking of the signing of the Declaration of Independence, we mentioned that just a moment ago, and speaking of the America 250th celebration, the next in a series of events that's taking place to honor the 250-year birthday of this great country is happening on August the 2nd here in Northwest Ohio. What's when the one and only Bowling Green State University Falcon Marching Band is going to be heading on up to Put-in Bay by way of the ferry. They'll be marching their way around the Put-in Bay area and on Kelly's Island to help commemorate the 250th anniversary celebration, and they'll be doing concerts. The Ohio State Marching Band is going to be there as well, we understand. And Lee Greenwood, the award-winning singer of God Bless the USA, is going to be there perform too. It's going to be a wonderful day of mostly free events taking place on August the 2nd, and we asked John Waters, who of course is the director of the Falcon Athletic Bands and a teaching professor here at BGSU, to stop by and visit with us last week to tell us more more about how the BGSU Marching Band was invited to be able to participate in this very special event this Sunday up at Put-in Bay, isn't it?
1: Yeah, we were approached by the Lake Erie Heritage Foundation.
0: Yes, sir.
1: And they were having an event, and the head of the foundation said to me, "Did you know that the Declaration of Independence was not actually signed on July 4th? And I said, "You know, in all of my history reading, I didn't catch that." But he said it was August 2nd, 1776, and we are going to have a celebration of that signing. And my seven greats grandfather actually signed the Declaration of Independence. So it was a neat opportunity for me. And so we're going to take the band over. We're not going to take the whole band, but all of last year's veteran players,
0: like 375 or something.
1: I think maybe 350-ish, okay. Something like that.
0: Sure.
1: And you know, students are spread across the world right now.
0: Oh,
1: we've got students in internships across the pond, so to speak. We've got you know, some family weddings and some this and that.
0: But
1: we'll have a critical mass of students for this event, and we're going to do a short parade in Put-in Bay, and then have a little dinner, and then we're going to go down to the monument, march down to the monument.
0: Wonderful.
1: And do a concert in the evening there. Lee Greenwood will be there, and the band Asia, and some other groups.
0: Some flyovers that are taking place.
1: It's going to be a spectacular event, I think, and you know, it's really great just to be a part of that.
2: And all in cooperation with Wendy Chambers, I assume.
1: Yes.
0: There you go. There's a name we know well, don't we, Dick?
2: BGSU
0: alumni. That's
2: alumna,
0: right.
2: And,
0: that's right. Yeah. August the 2nd is a date, folks. We've been talking about it for quite some time. We played some Lee Greenwood when we signed on this morning. He'll be doing God Bless the USA. Oh, I love that. So at any rate, that's all going to be part of that day's activities. There's another band that's going to be performing as well, I should mention. So it's certainly going to be a wonderful day. Football season's coming up. You got the new practice field come up in the last year or two as well, thanks to Mr. Hooker and all those folks who put that together too. Give us a timeline here, because we're just, a month or so away from the first football game right now.
1: Yeah, you know, we'll see the students descend upon us on on August 11th, and you know, starting at about 8 a.m., they'll start to move into their dorms,
0: okay.
1: And the activity will build, and by the afternoon, we will have a band. And it's really exciting, you know, to see all the students. We have established a great leadership team of older band members who audition and interview for these leadership positions. And that's really, I think, part of the secret sauce of the Falcon Marching Band.
0: I see you've been featuring them on social media, the different section leaders.
1: Yeah, and those section leaders are kind of the lifeblood, and they've been communicating all summer with especially all of our new students incoming. We call them new guys, one word. And they are coming from all over, you know, and it's so vital that those student leaders kind of make a welcoming environment. We say that we want the new students to know us before they get here on campus.
0: Yes, sir.
1: Because, you know, in a short period of time, they go from a post high school student to a college student. And that's a big step. And then they're going to be in one of the nation's biggest bands.
0: And one of the biggest and best bands. John Waters joining us here on the morning show talking about the event happening on August the 2nd and getting ready for a big football season this fall as well. Don't forget the first ticket. Tickets are available right now for the football season. The first game, I believe, is September the 5th, if I'm not mistaken. Ticket office number, we'll segue into that, is 372-0000. An easy one to remember, right? Thanks to Juniper Brewing Company for helping this portion of News and Conversation. 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A couple of programming notes to let you know about. Kiwanis is gathering today. The Bowling Green Kiwanis Club welcoming Brian O'Connell, Director of the Bowling Green Public Utilities, as our featured speaker today. Meeting's going to be held at noon at the Slater Family Ice Arena. Brian's going to talk about issues impacting Bowling Green utilities. Love to have you out for that. Our friends at Rotary also have a gathering on Thursdays. They gather around 11:45, and they'll be over at the Bowling Green Country Club. And their special guest is going to be Wood County Sheriff Mark Vosilishin. He'll be there talking about his jail's Ignite program, which is short for Inmate Growth Naturally, Intentionally Through Education. The sheriff's told us before on the show that Ignite is designed to provide incarcerated individuals with educational opportunities to prepare them for successful reintegration into society. The program currently partnering with 11 businesses and community organizations to deliver practical, job-ready skills. BG Rotary hosting Sheriff Mark today at 11:45 at the Country Club, and your Kiwanis will be gathering as well over at the Slater Family Ice Arena, where it's nice and cool on a hot summer day. We'll be there at 11:30 for lunch, and then our business meeting takes place at noon, and Brian O'Connell will be talking with the gathering there around 12:25 until we wrap up at 1 o'clock. It is 8:46 here on the Morning Show. Paul Anka's birthday is today. By the way, we played a little something from Paul Anka this morning, and I'm going to play a song to sign off this morning that's not going to be sung by Paul Anka, but it was co-written by Paul Anka. And another gentleman who had a modicum of success did it and had a huge hit with it as well. And it's not Elvis Presley, but you're close. We'll get to that before we sign off this morning. But speaking of birthdays, we need to go ahead and segue into our birthday segment this morning, brought to you as always by our friends at Waddington Jewelers in downtown Bowling Green. Good morning.

Hey, and a footnote here really quick. We just had our logo refreshed. The morning show has a brand new logo thanks to support from our friends at the Chamber of Commerce, Mary Hinkum, the executive director, and the team. The logo refresh was done by Andrew Craybill, BG Graphics. And we have a new banner also, along with some A-frame inserts. We're going to have all this. I think it's going to be ready in time for our setup out at the Wood County Fairgrounds. My engineer, Chad, and I are going to go out there. We're done with the program probably this afternoon. We'll be over there and try and get that set up. Shout out as well to Joe Ordenow, who's working on a table runner, and hopefully have that in time for our broadcast next week as well. So thanks to Andrew Craybill, BG Graphics, and Joe Ordenow for helping with our new updates for the morning show. And thanks to these folks for letting us know that their birthday is today. Once again, birthdays, anniversaries, always brought to you by our friends at Waddington Jewelers in downtown BG at 139 South Main Street. Today is Barbara Brandenberry's birthday. Emily West and Eric Nutter, Bailey Milligan, Dick Korn, and Jeff Messenger all have a birthday today. Best wishes from the morning show.

Once again, birthday wishes going out to these listeners and more. If today's your birthday, we wish you the very best. You share it with Paul Anka, by the way. That's pretty good company, isn't it? Jeff Messenger's birthday is today, and Dick Korn, Bailey Milligan, Eric Nutter, and Emily West, and Barbara Brandenberry. Wish those folks the best from all of us here at 88.1 FM. Thanks once again to our friends at Civista Bank. Good morning to Mark Casson and the team at Civista Bank. They're one of our partners in our remote broadcast from the Wood County Fair next week, too. Good to be able to work with our friends at Civista Bank, located in downtown Bowling Green. Thanks, guys. At 8:49 now, about 11 away from the top of the hour, we've got sports still to do. The Mid-American Conference announcing the election of Bowling Green State University President Dr. Rodney Rogers to the chair of the Council of Presidents yesterday. We'll hear comments from Dr. Rogers as well as the MAC Commissioner Dr. John Steinbrecher about that. Also, the Falcon hockey team adding a new player to the mix. They got a new ECHL winger, and he's a big guy too, 6'3". He's got to be an enforcer, I think. We'll also give you updates about Perrysburg football. Talked yesterday with Dirk Connor, the head football coach for Perrysburg. And we'll share part of that conversation with you in just a little bit. But back to Paul Anka's birthday today. He had so many big hits. We played one or two for you early this morning as a singer. As a songwriter, he had one or two as well, like this one. He collaborated on this with Frank Sinatra. Good morning.

0: There's some Frank Sinatra. I played that on the honor of, well, anytime you can play Frank Sinatra, you know, you can't go wrong, of course. And that beautiful song is covered by Elvis and so many others, was co-written by our birthday boy, Paul Anka, who is, I think it's 85 today, if I'm not mistaken. It is 8:55, about five away from the morning show and my wrap up. And we head over to the Wood County Commissioner's office to cover that meeting that's happening at 9 o'clock, 9:15 this morning. Paul Perry and probably Laura Westgate going to be there about 9:30 or so. Just trying to read some emails that are coming even as I speak. I tell you what, multitasking has never been very high on my list of accomplishments, that's for sure. But I did get an email here from Sarah Meyer, said that yeah, we talked about this already, I think, the fact that Wood County Hospital has been recognized in the top 5% of hospitals in the country. 2026 Outstanding Patient Experience Award, placing Wood County among the top 5% of hospitals nationwide. Once again, congratulations. We'll talk about that. I believe Terry Lauer is going to join us at our broadcast on Monday's edition out at the Wood County Fairgrounds. Well, let's do some sports headlines for we're completely out of time this morning. Just visiting off microphone with our dear friend Faith, who stopped in, Faith Olson Elsie, and she brought me some tomatoes and cookies this morning. I think I'm in love. I said my two favorite food groups, I think, are cookies and milk. I love that. Or cookies and coffee, perhaps, huh? The Shriners Children's East-West Bowl announcing yesterday the 2027 Shriners Children's 1,000 watch list, and among those named to that watch list was Bowling Green State University's defensive back JoJo Johnson. The recognition for Johnson marking his third of the offseason after already being named to the Phil Steele preseason All-MAC first team and Athlon Sports preseason All-MAC second team. Now, JoJo transferred to Bowling Green from Indiana prior to last season. He had accomplished 2025 campaign for the Falcons. The redshirt junior accumulated 22 tackles, 11 pass breakups, an interception, and a fumble recovery last year. Since 1925, the Shriners Children's East-West Bowl has benefited from Shriners Children in their mission to provide excellent specialty care for children, a unique healthcare system providing excellent care for families that even don't have the ability to pay for their services. So congratulations again to JoJo Johnson, now a member of the Shriners Children's East-West Bowl list as well. And we'll talk a bit of hockey, too. BGSU Hockey announcing yesterday, according to Ben Korak, who's a sports content director for BG Falcon Media, the hockey program announcing a new player ahead of the 26-27 season via Instagram. Head coach Dennis Williams and the Falcons grabbing forward Ty Cleveland Day Off. I probably didn't get that right. It's a long name. He's the fourth forward expected to join the team this season. Standing at 6'3", the large body winger most recently skated with the Maine Mariners, the ECHL, where he skated 34 games and scored 9 points. But his most standout statistic, listen to this, Mr. Cheval Dayoff, his most standout statistic is his penalty minutes, accepting 281 in 2 ECHL and 326 in 4 WHL seasons. That's an average of a minor penalty served per game in the last 296 games. He's going to be an enforcer, I guess, and at 6'3", you would expect that, huh? Eligibility rules have not been announced yet for the 23-year-old, we're told. However, Bemidji State's Hudson Thornton lost one season of college eligibility for playing in the ECHL season before joining the Beavers in 25-26. Thornton's going to be a junior this year, and Chevron Dayoff is a year older and has played one more ECHL season, so we'll see. And I told you the Mid-American Conference announced the election of Bowling Green State University President Dr. Rodney Rogers to their chair of the Council of Presidents yesterday, Rogers replacing former chair and Ball State President Jeff Mearns, who served since June of 2021. The election announced following the MAC's 2026 spring meetings and the meeting of Council Presidents. In a statement, Dr. John Steinbrecher, the MAC commissioner, said President Rogers is a thoughtful, collaborative, and forward-looking leader who understands both the opportunities and the challenges facing intercollegiate athletics, and added his deep commitment to the student-athlete experience and the educational missions of our member institutions will serve the conference well. In a statement, Dr. Rogers said it's an honor to be elected to serve as chair of the Mid-American Conference Council of Presidents, a conference rooted in innovation and entrepreneurial thinking with a focus on the student-athlete experience. The Mid-American Conference has long been a leader in intercollegiate athletics. Amid the changing landscape of college athletics, we look forward to continuing to be one of the most greatest athletic conferences, never forgetting the importance of the student in student athlete. Rogers is, by the way, the second BGSU president to represent the Falcons as chair in recent memory. It was back in 2010 when, the president of the university at that time was Mary Ellen Mazie. Oh, she was elected in 2017 and sat as the back chair on the Council of Presidents for 3 years until 2020. And I want to let you hear from Dirk Connor. Dirk Connor is the head coach of the Perrysburg Yellow Jackets football program. We had him on the show yesterday for an update. Earlier this week, of course, we also had the Bowling Green Bobcat head football coach, Sean Kiss, join us. That was back on Monday. Talk about how they got a rebound from their 2-8 season last year. Wasn't the case for the Perrysburg Yellow Jackets. They once again made it into the state 6 years running now since Dirk Connor became the head coach up there at Perrysburg High School for the Yellow Jackets. They won 9 games last year. And I asked Dirk if he uses last year in any way for motivation for what they hope to accomplish this year, because they did lose 3 games, and he said it's all about this year, not last year, Clint.
1: Nothing. Just you have your banquet and you talk about the good stuff and enjoy the good memories, and you move on to the next one. And whatever happened last year is completely inconsequential. And so, we're just showing up every day. And you know, it sounds cliche, but it's just the truth. Like it's honest.
0: Yeah,
1: you just show up every day and you know, continue to chase more, and we're going to continue to chase more and aim high and see where that takes us.
0: Yes, win that day. Huh? You told me for years. You're in a league, obviously, with Whitmer, the team that gave you some trouble last year. Anthony Wayne looks like they're reloaded again this year. And Clay has always been good and competitive. And Finley, what can you say about the talent they have down there? Northview is no slouch either. Kind of a gauntlet for you again this year.
1: Yeah, I mean, it's what you want, though. It's what you sign up for. And I think, you know, if you look across our league and the teams you just named, I think it's probably going to be as balanced across the board is what it has been since I've been in this league and since we've expanded. And so, we're looking forward. And the way the schedule sets up, you know, the last 4 weeks, we got to make a lot of progress over the first 6. And so we got some time to really kind of morph into what we want to become, and then we got to be playing our best ball at the end of the season.
0: That again is Dirk Connor. The entire conversation we have with Coach Connor is posted now on our Morning Show BG Facebook page. Hey, thanks to everybody who played along today. A special thanks to Faith Olson-Elsie for bringing me in some goodies this morning. Big thank you as well to Nick Eckel, Talking Agriculture, our OSU Extension agent, and Tim and Artie and the Tim and Artie Show, as well as our friends at the Wood County Health Department, Leslie Medeiros, the nursing supervisor, for calling in this morning, telling us the mobile health unit is going to be out the fairgrounds next week. Tomorrow, a very special program. When? Ann Cavera is going to be my guest co-host from 7:30 until 9 o'clock or so. She is an accomplished novelist. She's going to be plugging her new middle grade novel, Seeds of Darkness, as well as her first middle grade novel, A Ride a Summer Wind. We're going to have other folks that are not only focused on the library. We'll have Michelle Rain, the deputy director of the library, join us to talk about how Ann is going to be out there as they support local authors, local published authors. But also we're going to have on the show Shelby Smith from the Department of Job and Family Services. The topic of conversation is going to be about foster care, and apparently very adamant about foster care and the opportunities for folks to help out those youngsters in need. In fact, she is a donating author. Ann Cavera is donating 75% of her author royalties from Seeds of Darkness to go back for the World Central Kitchen in helping orphans worldwide. Fascinating. Be a fun conversation tomorrow. Ann will be in the studio at 7:30. Our other guests joining us a bit later on throughout the program. Hope you join us tomorrow for 3 hours of local and regional news, weather, and sports. As always, we call it the Morning Show. Have a great day. The Birth of the Boogie and Bill Haley as we take things out, broadcasting live from the campus at Bowling Green State University in Bowling Green, Ohio. The Michael and Sarah Kuhlin Center is the home of the School of Media and Communications.

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0: If you're already awake between 4 and 6 a.m., you may as well have a good time. 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
1: Hello, this is Ted Hazelman, superintendent of Bowling Green City Schools. Did you know? Of the 230 graduates of the Bowling Green High School class of 2025, 75 received academic honors diplomas, 6 received a STEM honors diploma, 1 received a fine arts honors diploma, and 2 received a career tech honors diploma. Over half of BGHS class of 2025 had over a 3.5 GPA. 90 students were members of the National Honor Society, and 3 were members of the National Technical Honor Society. This has been your Bowling Green City Schools Quality Profile Moment. To learn more about Bowling Green City Schools, please visit our website, sign up for our e-newsletter, and follow us on Facebook, X, and YouTube.
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Walk into your bedroom and see a big stack of books on your bedside table. What's that title on top, I ask? It's called The Thrill of the Paddle. Okay, you go, no, it's about extreme canoeing. Once I went whitewater canoeing in British Columbia, 7-night solo trip. I hadn't done it before, and man, it was pretty gnarly at first.

Yeah, so I landed in this town a few years ago. Long sordid story. Something bad had gone down. Real bad. I was shell-shocked for a while, but I launched into

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Every Wednesday from 7 to 10, the BGSU Faculty Jazz Ensemble, a.k.a. the Public Good, performs and is followed by a student jam. 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
1: Hello, this is Ted Hazelman, Superintendent of Bowling Green City Schools. Did you know Bowling Green City Schools Food Service served over 271,000 meals in the 2024-25 school year? That's approximately 16,000 more meals than the previous school year. All five cafeterias earned the 2025 Clean Plate Award from the Wood County Health Department. That's a reflection of exceptional standards in food safety, sanitation, and care for our students every day. Out of over 800 licensed food facilities in Wood County, only 35 received this honor, and 5 of them were our school cafeterias. That's putting us in the top 4% of food facilities in Wood County. This has been your Bowling Green City Schools Quality Profile Moment. 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
6: And welcome to the Folk Show on 88.1 WBGU in Bowling Green, Ohio. I'm David, and I'm here on Thursdays from 6 to 8 p.m. playing folk music for you. If you have a folk request, you can give me a call at 419-372-8810. And I usually start off the show with something brand new, and today's no different. Here is a band from Canada called Veranda, and that's the name of this brand new album as well. And they are Catherine Audrey Lachapelle, Leandre Joly-Pelletier, Joe Grass, Kieran Poil, Jean-Philippe Demers-Lelotte, and Frank Evans. And this is some francophone bluegrass or some stuff similar to that. This one is called J'entends Tonneau. Music from Canada on The Folk Show.

That was David Massey from an album called Early Cuts. That is stuff he recorded a long time ago and is now re-releasing or refurbishing and releasing. Since You Took My Ring, the name of that one. And then before that, I'm With Her did Rhododendron from their album Wild and Clear and Blue. And then we started off this edition of the Folk Show with a brand new one by a band called Veranda from Canada. And from that we heard J'entends Ton Nom, and that is from a self-titled album. Here is another brand new one. This is by Lynn Hollyfield. It's called Driving In, and here is the title track on the Folk Show.

for democracy, though some will never see. The tool you choose to be is a slave to the knave, the wannabe king. And if you need to lie in wait for kids to use as bait,

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Some will grin behind the mic,

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It was for democracy, but you live in infamy for the tool you chose to be.

That was Arise and Go. And Arise and Go is Ellie Goode on fiddle, Tim Ball on guitar, and Michael Roddy on the pipes. What we heard was Joss Cormier and Jacques Brune's 70th. And the name of this very nice album is Moments of Light. Before that, Chris Haddock did the Wannabe King from the Folk Now collection of singles, folk singles from May and June of 2026. And then Hilary Hawk before that did Dreaming of You from her album Lift Up This Old World. And then a brand new one before that by Lynn Hollyfield called Driving In. That's the name of the album and also the name of the song that we heard. And next up is the Milk Carton Kids on the Folk Show from their album Lost Cause Lover Fool. I should tell you that they are Kenneth Pattingale and Joey Ryan. And what have I got queued up? I'll Go Home From Here. That's the song. The Milk Carton Kids on the Folk Show.

That was Paul Kaplan singing about money from his album King of Hearts. Before that, A Different Thread. That's the name of this duo, and they are, Alicia Best and Robert Jackson. They did Sorrow Brings Me Joy from their album Over Again. And then Mike Ward did How Are You Today from The Time That Remains. And we started the set with the Milk Carton Kids doing I'll Go Home From Here from the album Lost Cause, Lover Fool. This is The Folk Show. And next up is Susanna Laird with Finally Talk to You from her EP, Invitation.

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Would you fight for the truth? Would you fight for what's fair? Would you answer the call? Tell me, would you be there? Would you fight for what's right? Would you fight for what's good? Would you fight for your union? Damn right I would.

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Would you fight for the truth? Would you fight for what's fair? Would you answer the call? Tell me, would you be there? Would you fight for what's right? Would you fight for what's good? Would you fight for your union? Damn right I would.

0: 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Would you fight for what's right? Would you fight for what's good? Would you fight for your union? Damn right I would. Would you fight for the truth? Would you fight for what's fair? Would you answer the call? Tell me, would you be there? Would you fight for what's right? Would you fight for what's good? Would you fight for your union? Damn right I would. Damn right I would.
1: That was George Mann and Psycon with Fight for Your Union from their album Mayday. Before that, Ann Ramsey did Antihero from her album Gallo Glass, and then from the EP Invitation by Susanna Laird, we heard Finally Talk to You. This is The Folk Show, and I'll end up this first hour of The Folk Show with Joyce Anderson and Harvey Reed doing Keep Your Lamp Trimmed and Burning from their album Kindling the Fire.

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1: 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I'm David, and I'm here on Thursdays from 6 to 8 p.m. playing folk music. If you have a folk request, you can give me a call at 419-372-8810. And I will start this hour with something brand new. And it is Tim Erickson and Peter Irvine. Tim Erickson is a wonderful singer of traditional songs. He even made an a cappella album, I believe, if I recall correctly. This one is called Absence and Her Sister. That's the name of the album, with Peter Irvine. And from it, this is called A Tiny Crown on The Folk Show.

town since 1981. My old schoolmates own McMansions, but I'm still having fun. I drive a beat-up beige Toyota,

That was Jason and Ferris Romero from their album, These Are the Days That Turn Into Years. Everybody Wants, the name of that song. Ain't it the truth? Corey Arsenault and the Zydeco Fusion Band before that did Taught Me to Dance from their album Accordion Man, and then Jefferson Ross did Stuck in a College Town from his album Low Country Wedding, and we started off with a brand new one. Tim Erickson and Peter Irvine did A Tiny Crown from the brand new album Absence and Her Sister. This is the Folk Show, and it's time for two versions of the same song, and this time it's going to be Matty Groves, and you may know that, well, there's a lot of songs, including Matty Groves, that have several different titles and several different versions. This is one. There's the Matty Groves that we're going to hear, which is by the High Strange Drifters from their album Ancient Tones Death Knells, and then by Planxty. After that, we're going to hear Little Musgrave, which is actually Matty Groves with a different title, from their album, The Woman I Loved So Well, on The Folk Show.

old. It's nothing but a shepherd lad a-bringing his flock to fold. Is not your hawk upon its

That was two versions of the same song. Let me see here. That last one was Planxty doing Little Musgrave from an album called The Woman I Loved So Well. And I got to tell you that Planxty was one of the best Irish bands ever. They were Donal Lunny, Andy Irvine, Liam O'Flynn, and Christy Moore. And Christy Moore was doing the vocals on that one. And then before that, the High Strange Drifters did Matty Groves from their album Ancient Tones and Death Knells. This is the Folk Show. And next up is, let me see here. What is next up? David Honeyboy Edwards with Pony Blues from the re-released Classic Blues Volume 1 from the Smithsonian Folkways, folks, on The Folk Show.

shouting. Buy me a yelling, all red, red. Lord, I'm buying me, yeah.

That was the McDades from their latest album, Thread the Light. We heard Gaelic Waltz Parts 1 and 2, and they're from Canada. Before that, Reverend Freak Child from his album Hymn Hustler did Rollin' and Tumblin'. And then before that, David Honeyboy Edwards did the Pony Blues from Classic Blues, Volume 1. This is the Folk Show, and let's see, next up is The Pairs from their album Together on a Rock. This one's called Little Light, and I'll tell you that The Pairs are Noel Francis Coughlin, Renee Coughlin, and Hillary Watson. So here they are with Little Light on the Folk Show.

That was Phil Henry and George Nostrand. Make Good Trouble Again, the name of that. And it is a single from the Folk Now collection of singles from July and August of this year. And then before that, the Pairs did Little Light from their album Together on a Rock. This has been the Folk Show, and I want to leave you this time with something by Altan. They're from Ireland. White Birds, the name of this song, and it comes from their album, The Widening Gyre. And I want to let you know also that Altan and a whole bunch of other Irish and otherwise Celtic bands are going to be playing down in Dublin, Ohio, this very weekend, starting tomorrow night, going through Saturday, and on into Sunday. So if you can get down to Dublin, Ohio, which is a suburb of Columbus, get on down there. It's a nice outing, a lot of great Celtic music. You will enjoy it, and there's some decent food as well. So anyway, this is, to close out the Folk Show today, Altan with White Birds. See you next time.

Arlen's Good Beer, a public house for the public good, offers a variety of beer and seltzer and hosts jazz performances. 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